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8: A better life with Dr. Sanjay Gupta.
9: If there is one public health message that never gets old, it is this: screening can save lives. And now there's an easier option to test for colorectal cancer and hopefully catch it really early. For the first time, the American Cancer Society is including a simple blood test among its recommended screening options for average risk adults 45 and older. Colonoscopy is still the gold standard. Why? Well, it can find and remove precancerous growths before they ever turn into cancer. A blood test can't do that, so this isn't meant to replace that. But here's the thing. About 1 in 3 eligible adults still have not been screened at all. And colorectal cancer is now the leading cause of cancer death for Americans under the age of 50. If what's held you back is the prep or the procedure, this option takes away your last excuse. I'm Dr. Sanjay Gupta, helping you live a better life.
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11: 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More than 23,000 people signed up to try it, and the results were up to a 28% drop in fatigue, steadier moods, and sharper focus. People's productivity didn't suffer one bit. Here's the catch. You can't undo a whole day of sitting with a single trip to the gym. 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I'm Dr. Sanjay Gupta, helping you live a better life.
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2: 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New R&B. 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
7: 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A study out of France zeroed in on preservatives that keep packaged foods from spoiling and linked higher intake of those preservatives to a greater risk of high blood pressure, heart attack, and stroke. Now here's the part that might surprise you. Even some natural-sounding preservatives, like added citric acid and vitamin C, were tied to higher blood pressure. But an important distinction. This is about vitamin C added to processed food, not the vitamin C in an actual orange. So keep eating your fruit. 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Those foods are preserved by cold, not chemicals. 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

0: I sure will. Good morning, everybody. Y'all listening to The Voice. Come on now, dig me. One and only Steve Harvey. Got what? Radio show. Man, what you doing with it? Trying to do the very, very best I can with it. I really am, you know. I get tired sometimes on my journey. I'm not going to kid you. Trying to make something out yourself is a task. If you want to attempt to do something and understand going in that if the thing you're trying to do is to improve yourself, to better your position, to better your relationship, your family, anything, you're trying to be a better you, you're trying to make more money, you're trying to get it together, you're trying to change. If any of those things are in your hopes and dreams, know this right here. You are about to face some challenges. But you might as well go ahead anyway and face those challenges, because if you don't, you have a whole nother set of challenges to face. You know, it's an amazing thing, man, how people sit around and they watch other people strike out to become successful, and they sit in the stands watching these people play out these games, and they criticize, they boo, they laugh at their efforts and everything. And they talk about the failures. He missed that game winning shot. Boy, he sucked. Man, he did this. He ain't worth that. I hear people who sit in stands, who criticize people who are out there on the playing field. Now, when you're on the playing field, you have a set of challenges in front of you. You're going to be open to criticism. You're going to be open to ridicule. You're going to be talked about when you don't know the people who are talking about you. Now, here's the upside to being the player on the field that's facing all the challenges, the criticisms, the laughing, the joke, the being talked about. He has something going for him. This person, boy, woman, child, girl, man, has an opportunity to win. They have an opportunity to win. And in the game of life, just cause you lose one of the games or you lose one of the matches, it don't mean you've lost. You don't get put out. You keep playing. And when you're playing, here's the upside. You have the opportunity to win. And but guess what? You're going to win some of the matches. You're going to win some of the points. You're going to make some of the dunks. You're going to hit some of them over the wall. You're going to hit some out the park. You're going to score some goals. You will if you're playing the game. Here's the problem with the people who don't face criticism, who nobody boos or cheers for, who sits in the stands and knows neither victory nor defeat. Those people, without realizing it, are facing a set of challenges also. And the challenges they facing is how I'm going to live with myself. What I'm going to do now. What direction am I going in? Where am I going to live? Wonder what job will hire me. Wonder if I can get paid for criticizing. Oh, woe is me. I can't find the purpose in my life. And man, I'm just waking up in a state of confusion. I don't know what to do. Now, let me ask you something. Which one of them set of challenges you'd rather be faced with? Because if I'm on the floor playing, if I'm on the field playing, if I'm out on the court playing, then guess what? I got a chance at winning. But guess what I'm doing every day while I'm playing? I'm strategizing. I'm waking up with a purpose. I'm waking up trying to come up with another angle. I'm in pursuit of a goal every single day versus the people in the stands who know neither victory nor defeat. Get in the game. Face the challenges. Better yourself, better your wife, better your children, better your condition, better your employment status, better your job, better your career. Take a shot. Come on, man. What you waiting on? Because the alternative is to watch other people play the game. You know what I just do sometimes? Sometimes I get Forbes magazine or Money magazine, or sometimes I still grab a copy of the Robb Report. I just flip through it just to see. I used to get this book called Unique Homes. Unique Homes is a magazine that just has a lot of extravagant houses that's on sale across the country, across the world. I used to just flip through, man. Let me just see, man, what the people that's playing the game out there doing. Stop watching other people become successful when you could very easily be you if you make the decision. But when you make the decision to become successful, get ready for a series of challenges. I think it's more difficult not to accept the challenge. I think it's, for me, this is just for me, it may not be the case for you. For me, I think it's far more difficult to wake up and just see how life gonna go today. Because, man, it could just deal you any kind of hand today. You understand? I don't like... You know, spades. Let's talk a card game, for example. The game of spades. Really, man, it ain't a whole lot you can do if you don't get no spades. Really? It's a couple of little strategies you got to do, but you can have all this ace, king, queen, diamond, all you want, but man, you ain't got no spades. They cutting them. You're in trouble. Be it whist, different game. You can create what's in your hand. You got dealt a hand, too, but you can create a hand. You can call a trump. You can... make diamonds your spades. You can make hearts or clubs your spades. That's what I'm saying. That's what it is. You can do something with it. It's a different game, man. You can strategize. I would rather have a say-so in my life than to wake up every day and just see how it's going. I think it's more difficult to not accept the challenge to be something than it is to accept the challenge to be something. I think it's more difficult to sit around and not be nothing. I think it's harder to watch everybody's life going somewhere but mine. I think it would be very difficult for me to sit here and hear them talking about other people and never mention my name. It would be difficult for me to see everybody rise and getting promotions except me. That would be difficult for me. It may not be for you, but for me, it would be quite challenging. I would rather accept the challenge of making something out of my life than to sit there and criticize those and then watch and see how my life just may go. Okay? Just a thought today.
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1: Ladies and gentlemen, let me have your undivided attention, please. It's another day, another gift from God. What a blessing it is to be in the land of the living. It is but by the grace of God that we are here, able to rise again and begin a day filled with purpose. That is a great gift from God. Do not overlook this moment, man, because everybody wasn't given today. There are some people that didn't wake up this morning. There are some people that was here yesterday that ain't here today. And as much as you might miss them, you don't want to join in. So you got to be grateful. God is good, man. Shirley Strawberry calling for real Mississippi Monica. Junior, the comeback kid and the legend that he is, nephew Tommy. Junior, them Texans, come on. They ain't won a game. Going to the Super Bowl.
2: I got a bigger problem than that, Unc.
1: Hell yeah, you do.
2: Do you know, what your name mean, Unc? Do you know what your name mean?
1: What you mean?
2: Like, your name. Like, what does it mean? Like, does it mean
1: well,
2: strong?
1: You started just with saying you got a bigger problem than that. Well, what is your problem? Because you can't.
2: I find out what my name means. I don't like it. They've been, I've been, my whole life
1: okay,
2: been going
1: see,
2: through my
1: let's
2: name.
1: Go there. Okay, so what name you talking about? Kier?
2: Yeah.
1: So what does Kier mean?
2: Little dark haired one.
3: What?
1: Oh, yeah, that's a problem. Well, they got the little right. What? Well, hold
4: Junior.
1: Up, Junior. But it was
2: look
1: of
2: it
1: things
2: up.
1: To come. No, no, Junior, it does mean little dark-haired one. So now let's just, hey, man, it ain't nothing wrong with your name.
2: It is.
1: It's been very telling. First of all, little, you've never been tall. You're not a tall person.
2: Okay.
1: So you are right. And then little dog-haired one.
2: Don't say it like that, huh?
1: Yeah, you have very little dog hair left.
2: So, I can't be like a hero, like, you know, like my name be like Hero, you know, like Harold, like Hero or something.
1: Well, you
2: like
1: know,
2: that.
1: Man, your name could be, man, but you just gonna have to, first of all, man, you could take advantage of this little dog head. Kier is a good name.
4: Like,
1: why don't you make
4: solid
1: that a superhero?
4: Name.
1: Mm-hmm. Yeah. So, see, you could make
4: it's
1: that
4: so
1: a
4: different.
1: Superhero. Little Kier could be a superhero.
4: Little Kier.
2: What, yeah, little what is his power gonna be? What is the power gonna be for?
1: You fly around and talk to other men that's losing their hair.
4: I'm done.
5: Fly around.
1: That's a lot of people. And every time he fly, a little more hair come out. You know, like all your videos, Junior, could be you flying like Superman, and you just see little strands just flying out your hair because you flying so fast. And then
4: it's
1: every time
4: bird.
1: You land in
4: it's
1: front of somebody. Yeah.
3: It's dark.
1: Your hairline is further back.
2: Never mind.
4: Really, Steve?
1: No, nah, man. It's a good thing with that, man. That's a little dark hair one. That's what Kier means. That's a beautiful thing, man. And you could be a superhero. You ain't got to fly. Just drive around to barbershops and encourage people to get it cut off.
2: Like Batman.
4: Like, yeah. Batmobile.
5: Jenny, you walked right into that one, though.
1: This is a job for hair man. And then you come in and go, cut it off, brother, and then fly out.
2: I thought he would talk me through it. He didn't.
5: No. Coming up in 32 minutes after, we'll hear from the nephew as he runs that prank back right after this.
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2: It is time now to run that prank back with the nephew. What you got for us, Neff?
3: Your son is too fat. Let's go, cat dog.
4: Hello?
5: Hello, I'm trying to reach Kathy, please.
4: This is her.
5: Hi, Kathy. This is Kirby. I'm actually the owner at the daycare, Mines Daycare, where your son comes.
4: Okay.
5: All right. I'm sure you're familiar with my wife, Benita.
4: Yes, sir.
5: All right. How you doing today?
4: I'm good.
5: Oh, how's our little Devon? How's he doing?
4: He's good. He's laying down taking a nap.
5: Okay. You guys been coming here, I guess, about a year now, right?
4: Yeah, since he was one.
5: Okay. Listen, I wanted to give you a call. I'm looking at some information. How is Devon doing at home? Is he eating properly at home?
4: When you say eating, what do you mean?
5: I mean, is he getting meals every time he's supposed to get them while he's at home?
4: Yeah. He eats. He's doing pretty good.
5: Okay. Now, there's no situation where you guys may be a shortage of food or anything like that, are you?
4: Wait a minute. Shortage of food? No, sir. My husband works real good. We don't have a problem with a shortage of food. Is there a problem with him?
5: Well, you know, we're looking at the records, and Lil Devon is two.
4: Yes, sir.
5: Have you looked at the comparison of two-year-olds? The majority of two-year-olds in comparison to, I guess I should say size, in comparison to Devon's size?
4: You mean like in body weight, body size? Yeah, I mean, he's a little tall, you know. He wasn't a small child when he was born. He was 10 pounds, but no, he's on the scale of right where he should be. He's just a little, you know, taller because his daddy is tall. But he's doing
5: okay. So you don't think he's anywhere in the ballpark of obesity?
4: At two, you mean fat?
5: I mean, I didn't want to be blunt, but Miss Kathy, you're. I mean, your son's.
4: Let me just say, on a Sunday, I'm relaxing, and we talking about. You think my son is a little overweight or what? He's what's the problem?
5: I think he's fat. You know, and the problem I'm having here is
4: that
5: I'm noticing the records of everything as
4: well. Wait. We need to back up to you think he's fat. I've never spoken to you. Mr. Kirby, is that what you said?
5: My name is Kirby.
4: Okay, so every morning that I drop him off for a year and I give my daycare money, Miss Benita has never said anything about his eating habits. So you're telling me that you think my son is fat? Do you deal with him on a daily basis?
5: I don't deal with him on a daily basis. What I'm looking at is records that are showing me that he's eating way more than the rest of anybody at the daycare. And not only that, he's drinking probably a gallon of milk a day.
4: A gallon of milk? Y'all only get snacks two times a day, and he's there only for breakfast and lunch. And how in the hell is he drinking a gallon of milk? And if he is drinking a gallon of milk, do you need me to
5: drink
4: a gallon?
5: I'm blown away by this, ma'am, but all I know is this.
4: No, I'm blown away by this because you calling me on a Sunday calling my child fat. That's the problem. And your wife has never said a thing. Never has she said one thing to me in a year when she collected my daycare money. She ain't said my son is eating y'all at a house and home.
5: Okay, well, you know, my wife's a different person, and she tries to be cordial with everyone.
4: Well, she's the one who deals with me, Mr. Kirby. I've never met you. Never met you, especially on a Sunday.
5: Well, the reason why I'm calling you on a Sunday, ma'am, is that I know tomorrow you're going to be trying to drop your son off.
4: Oh, so, I am going to drop him off.
5: No, that's kind of the reason why I'm calling you. Now, here's what we can
4: do.
5: There's two alternatives here. Either you can keep him at home.
4: No, I'm not keeping him at home. My husband works, and I work. I'm dropping my son off at 6:30 like I do every morning.
5: Okay, ma'am, listen. If we can't get him at the regular weight that he needs to be at.
4: You might want to get Ms. Benita on this phone, because obviously you ain't the one that need to be talking to me. Because if you're not there every day, and I deal with your wife.
5: Ma'am, I'm telling you that your son is too big to be.
4: Is coming every morning if that's the case. And if he's eating at a house and home, I send him some extra. But what I pay my money for is what you're going to feed him for. Two full meals and two snacks. And if he need extra, I'll put some in his bag.
5: But he's drinking a gallon of milk a day.
4: I don't care. There's no way possible that he can drink a gallon of milk a day.
5: Okay, here's the deal. I don't want you to have to stop bringing your son there.
4: And I'm not.
5: Here's my second alternative. I will put him on a diet. diet, okay? I'll give him an apple in a day.
4: You ain't no are you from the health food program?
5: Ma'am, I will give him an apple and a glass of water in the morning, and I'll give him an apple and a glass of water in the evening, and then you guys can feed him when he gets home.
4: You must be certified in the food program, especially if you sitting up here telling me my son is going on a diet, and he's not drinking no water and no apple. He needs a full snack. If the other kids is having an apple and water, then that's what you better be serving him. But if that ain't the case, then hell no, he better get the full snack. So if that's graham crackers and apple juice, well, that's what my son better be getting. And if he want extra, he better get it.
5: Ma'am, listen, all I'm trying to tell you is your son drank too much. He drinks too much milk on a daily basis.
4: You need to back the up. I know you did not cuss at me. I did not cuss at you.
5: No. I caught myself.
4: You
5: I'm trying
4: got
5: to
4: ready to cuss at me. Let me tell you what. You ain't got to worry about it. We don't have nothing else to talk about. My husband, me, your wife, and everybody that works at that daycare better be there in the morning, because at 6:30, we going to be there. And my son, he's coming all week, and he going to eat all week. If he want 2 gallons of milk, he going to drink it. If he want 2 plates of food, he going to get it. Because I tell you what, we pay good money to come to that daycare. So,
5: ma'am, son, let me explain something. You're going to bring your child up there, then I'm going to have to put him on some Slim Fast. Now, I will put your child on Slim Fast. I was trying not to
4: give
5: go to this perspective, but I will.
4: Fast. Give him some Slim Fast, and you're going to get a Slim Fast whooping. I'm going to whoop your and whoever gave it to him. Whoever gave it to him. They're going to get a Slim Fast whooping. All them little kids better have some Slim Fast. If he getting some, he better eat whatever they eating. If they eating steak with, he better have some too.
5: If we had steak, he'd probably eat the whole cow.
4: Well,
5: he
4: I don't care. I pay for it, but he better not get no Slim Fast. I will shut it the down about my child.
5: Okay, I got something else you need to know about your son.
4: What the else do I need to know besides you think my son is overweight? What the else can you tell me today?
5: I need to tell you that this is Nephew Tommy from the Steve Harvey Morning Show. Your girlfriend, Lucretia, got me to prank phone call you.
4: What the did you just say? What the did you just say?
5: This is Nephew Tommy from the Steve Harvey Morning Show. Your girlfriend, Lucretia, got me to prank phone call you.
4: I'm going to beat that to death.
5: Hey, I got one more thing I got to ask you, baby. What is the baddest, and I mean the baddest, radio show in the land?
4: The Steve Harvey Morning Show. It's on. I'm whooping. It's on. I hope you can hear me. Wherever you at laughing, it's on.
2: All right. Thank you, nephew. Coming up next, it is Ask the CLO. Our Chief Love Officer, Steve Harvey, is in the building right after this.
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2: Coming up at the top of the hour in entertainment news, an angry dad refuses to bail out his daughter after she runs from the police. We'll talk about that. A couple was struck by lightning while holding hands in the rain. Uh-oh. Mm.
3: I didn't tell you.
2: We know it wasn't Tommy and his wife. We do know that. And a Powerball winner of $167 million can't stay out of jail.
3: I believe that. That's
2: all, coming up at the top of the hour, but right now, it is time to ask the CLO, our Chief Love Officer, Steve Harvey. This is from Jock in Augusta. Jock writes, before I got married, I cheated on my wife, and then she cheated on me and bragged about it to her friends. She thinks she won, but to me, it makes her reputation questionable in our friend group. Why does she think it's cute to brag about it?
4: See, bro, you can't do it your way and then not allow a person to do it their way. Mm. You cheated on her. Mm-hmm. She cheated on you and chose to brag about it. Mm-hmm. Now, would it have been okay with you if she'd have cheated on you the same way you cheated on her and then just barely mentioned it? Would you feel better about it? But what didn't happen is then they got drug into y'all friend group. Y'all post everything. When y'all gonna learn?
3: She wanted him to know.
4: Oh, believe me, you gonna hurt me watching. And let me tell you something, dog. They can hurt you way more than you can hurt
3: them.
4: They be funky with it. Lord. Hear what you don't want a woman to say. Oh, this is what we doing.
2: Yes. Okay. Got a best friend.
4: So,
2: okay.
4: Bro, I don't know what to tell you, man. Hang in there, dog.
2: Okay, moving on. That's to CLO. It? Yeah, moving on.
4: Ain't no fun when the rabbit got the gun.
2: All right, this is Ty in Philly. Ty writes, I've been talking and texting with a male friend after my husband asked me to stop communicating with this friend. I'm a grown woman and I feel like I should be able to talk to whoever I want to talk to, and so can he. Why doesn't my husband trust me?
4: Because he don't trust you or him.
2: Yeah. Mm-hmm.
3: You better stop, though. He done told you.
4: You know what? Then he done asked you not to communicate with him.
2: Yeah.
4: Now, you know, suppose he had a fine female friend he was communicating with.
5: Right.
4: And told you she going to do like he want to do. How would you feel about that?
2: Mm-hmm.
4: And once again, we keep talking about these male and female friends of the same sex. First of all, lady, he don't really want to be your friend. He wants something else. And your husband know that. Because he wanted something else, too. That's how y'all ended up married.
2: Mm-hmm. Mm-hmm.
4: So you're going to keep on. You're going to let this little friendship mess up your marriage.
2: Yeah. Well, she thinks her husband doesn't trust her. But it's more than that.
4: Yeah. That's part of it, too.
2: Mm-hmm.
4: But you're going to mess around. He don't trust you or him.
2: Mm-hmm. Yeah, this is crazy. All right, moving on to Mike in Encino. Mike writes, when my married friends vent about marriage, it makes me think that I'm doing the right thing staying single. I'm 53 and I love being alone, doing things on my own schedule. To me, a wife is a financial dependent. So how could that add to my happiness? Wow.
4: Well, bro, just look, man. Just go on and stay single. What you write us for?
2: Right.
4: You know, you don't want to be married and just go on and be single, man. Bro, that's your decision.
2: Well, maybe you can change his mind.
4: He don't want his mind changed. He want to tell us why he's single.
2: Yeah, but he says to him a wife is a financial dependent.
4: Well, I got news for you. It's more that's than
2: true.
4: That.
2: Yeah, that's true and more. So he's trying to figure out if that's the case, how could that add to his happiness?
4: Bruh, just go on and do you. Just go. Why you bothering us?
2: Because you guys are married. Maybe you have some advice that can change his mind.
5: You don't listen, want nobody, though.
4: You just ain't what you want. You don't want the responsibility of being married. You don't want the weight that come with it. You don't want you saying she financially pending. You can call it what you want to call it. You don't. You're talking about the drawbacks of it. She's financially dependent. You don't have a helpmate. You don't have a teammate. You don't have a partner. You ain't got nobody walking with you on the journey. Just, bro, it's so much you missing. And if you don't see that, just go on, stay single.
5: He's not ready to love. That's all it is.
2: No. You got that in, did you? Yeah. Right.
4: And we got a show for you. And the moment you get ready to love, we'll send you on over here to Tommy.
2: All right, last one, CLO. Last one. This is from Kiki in Fort Myers. Kiki writes, I opened a small bakery and I didn't tell my close friends because I didn't want their negative comments to kill my vibe. When I had my grand opening, they chose to skip it. And she wants to know, Kiki wants to know, did she handle it wrong by not telling them sooner? And should she apologize to them?
4: What? Apologize for what?
2: Those haters.
4: You opened a bakery, all of them decided we ain't going.
2: Yeah.
4: Is your bakery still open? Is your bakery still open?
2: Mm-hmm. It is.
4: Your friends will support you no matter what. They would be a little bit understanding.
2: Right.
4: You didn't want their negative comments, so you went on and opened your bakery.
2: Mm-hmm. Because if she had told them, I mean, just an example of what people say when you tell them before it's happened, you know, and or they don't believe you.
4: Ooh, I can't tell you how many times I have had to learn. Steve Harvey.
5: Keep it to yourself.
4: Move in silence.
2: Yes.
4: Shut your doggone mouth, man.
2: And that's all she was doing. That's all she was doing. What you mean a bakery?
4: And she didn't want the hate.
2: Yeah, a bakery.
4: Yeah.
6: Do they still crushing have bakeries? Her dreams.
2: Yeah.
6: Yeah.
2: What you hot? You gonna cook? Well, you know, I mean, it's going to be what they would ask me.
4: I got ready to say that. All these is questions Shirley didn't have. Shirley got real personal like that. You going to open a bakery? Do you cook? Wait a minute.
2: Never mind. Not about me.
4: See, if
5: Shirley opened one, you know.
4: Shirley really can't come to us and tell that she opened one. No.
6: Yeah, this panel on this show, we're going to be like, say what now, Precious?
4: You for what?
2: Yeah, I'll keep that to
7: don't
2: myself.
7: Don't miss nothing.
2: And just invite you guys to the grand opening.
4: You mean you
2: maybe.
4: Selling bacon pans? You cannot be talking about you selling what go in the pan.
2: No, I'm making cakes and stuff. Yes. Yeah, so she wants to know, should she apologize to these guys? Because she told them, you know, later rather than sooner.
4: Well, look, it won't hurt. You could apologize, you know.
2: Well, what would she say, though?
4: Well, just lie.
2: And say,
4: hey, guys, listen.
2: Oh, you want the truth? Opening a bank? Yeah.
4: Yeah. Well, you want to hear the truth? Hey, look, okay, here's the truth. Hey, y'all, all y'all haters, and I knew y'all was going to hate on me opening the bakery, so I didn't want to hear it. That's why I ain't tell nobody.
2: Okay,
4: how good you think that's going to
5: come get some cupcakes.
4: That's the truth.
5: Shut up.
2: All right. Thank you, CLO. Coming up at the top of the hour, we will have some entertainment news for you right after this.
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5: In a dramatic body cam video that has gone viral, a furious father refused to bail out his 19-year-old daughter after she was arrested for fleeing from police in Florida. The young woman was observed driving her white Ford Mustang past multiple vehicles over a double yellow line in a marked, designated no passing zone. When a uniformed officer gave explicit hand signals and commands to pull over, she allegedly hit the accelerator instead of braking, speeding past the officer. After she was finally pulled over and placed in handcuffs, she tried to call her dad to intervene, hoping he would intimidate the arresting officer or blindly defend her. Her father completely backed the police officer's actions, and he heavily criticized her arrogance and her dangerous decision to run from the police. He made it clear that she will remain in custody and face her felony charges. Do you agree? Here's the question. Whoa. Do you agree with the father's action?
6: He's teaching her a lesson.
7: Yes, he is.
6: What are you doing?
5: Whew. This is a hard one right here.
6: Oh, yeah, you're
5: going
6: to sit in there for
5: yeah.
6: me. That's what's going to happen.
5: That's yeah,
7: scary.
5: 19, yeah. 19 years old.
8: This is, his decision to do this is probably coming from a history of decisions she has made. And he fed up. This ain't like
6: this
8: the,
6: ain't
8: first
6: the first
8: time.
6: Thing.
5: Okay.
6: No.
7: First time.
5: Uh-huh.
8: So he got a history with her. He done told her over and over, you can't do what you want to do. And now he just going to say, okay, now, since you've made another decision to do what you want to do, I'm going to let you live with the consequences for a while.
5: Yeah.
8: So I can understand that. Mm-hmm. Plus, girl jail different than dude jail. It just is.
5: Oh,
8: it's
9: still jail, though.
5: Yeah, but
8: it's jail.
5: Yeah.
9: It's still jail, Steve.
8: It's still jail. It's shocking, but it is not men's jail. Mm-hmm. Let's be clear about that.
9: But she in there with grown women. Ooh, okay.
8: Well, you know, that's what you, it was time to learn. But ain't nobody come on in here, drop the soap, see what happened. That ain't what's happening. So.
9: Okay.
5: But what she did was crazy, though. And when is she going to learn?
8: And
5: now?
8: I just think that the dad has, I think the dad has gotten fed up with her making decisions. This ain't the first one. And he said, okay, go on, take it.
9: I
8: out,
9: agree
8: honey.
9: With that.
5: Yeah.
8: So I'm okay with what the dad doing.
5: Okay. All right.
8: My father did it to me, so I had to stay down there for the whole weekend. So I ain't coming down because I done told you.
5: Oh,
8: he got my undivided attention.
6: I would be scared to get out and
9: dangerous.
6: Face my daddy. I would be scared of that.
5: Yeah, that's punishment number two. You're right.
8: No,
5: and
8: it wasn't
5: she got a white
8: Mustang.
9: She could have
5: been
9: killed. Anything.
5: Anything.
6: She could have killed somebody.
5: Yeah,
8: she could have
5: killed
8: somebody running from the police.
5: Mm-hmm.
9: That's what I'm saying.
5: Yeah, that was a bad decision on her part.
8: Very few women go to jail and die in jail that weekend. That's very rare. I'm not saying it's easy or not, but I understand his decision, and I commend him for doing it.
5: Okay.
8: Because obviously this ain't the first time, and he done got fed up with it. So, boom, here you go. Okay. Maybe this time you'll get it. You can't do like you want to.
5: Yeah, she's going to remain in custody and face her charges, face her felony charges, period.
6: She's going to face that metal toilet in there. All them the same, male and female jail. That toilet the same.
8: Ain't no dough. Ain't no dough in jail. Ain't no dough on the toilet.
5: Dough door.
9: Man.
5: Okay.
8: Ain't no, you just, that's the most shocking thing about jail.
5: There's no door. You just got to. Oh.
6: Can I get you to stand right there for
8: we
6: me?
8: We see you.
9: Yeah.
5: Wow.
7: Cover me, dog.
8: And prison is even worse because your toilet is in your cell.
5: Oh.
6: What is that? What is that? What is
8: Bruh,
6: that?
8: Do you know the understanding that the men in this cell have to come to?
5: Wow.
8: because it's a natural and everybody has to go. So everybody comes to agreement of how it's going to be handled and done.
5: Mm-hmm.
3: Disgusting.
5: Yeah, this
6: what
5: tier really
6: is that? What tier is that?
8: Ain't no vent in the cell. Ain't no vent.
5: Okay.
8: Now you know how you hit that button next to the light switch?
5: Yeah.
8: That make the vent come on. That they don't have that in jail.
5: No. Mm-mm. Okay. I can't do it.
6: They
5: gotta
6: give me some Fabulosa. Somebody
5: gotta
6: send me some Fabulosa. I can't do it.
5: All right, moving on. We're moving on. A Florida couple was struck by lightning, Tommy, while walking hand in hand in the rain earlier this month. A bolt of lightning struck their umbrella and traveled down to both of them.
8: Walking in the rain.
5: Yeah, the wife stopped breathing and turned blue while the husband was alert in intense pain and unable to move his arms or his legs. A group of runners rushed over to aid them by administering CPR and waiting for the ambulance to arrive. After weeks of recovery, the couple reunited with the runners and publicly thanked them. So the story ended up well. It ended up good. It didn't start off nicely, but it ended
6: I have told y'all time and time again. What have I told y'all? When it's lightning.
9: You're afraid of lightning.
5: Yeah. Get in the house.
6: Get somewhere and sit down. Why is y'all out there holding hands in the rain? What is this romantic moment y'all trying to make? What is that about?
5: They're in love.
6: Okay.
9: And why well,
6: love
9: is
6: and trickle,
9: he singing?
6: Love and trickle down.
7: I don't know why he's doing that.
5: Orange Juice Jones.
9: Juice Jones walking in the rain.
5: Tell me, why is Steve singing that?
8: Because
5: he's crazy.
8: It'll be the same.
6: And they're not going to be the same.
8: One more time now. I saw you
9: and him
8: walking in the rain.
5: Finally.
8: Yeah. Here go the key to the whole story.
5: Uh-huh.
8: We were holding hands and I never be the same.
6: Never gonna be
9: ending it like that.
5: Coming up in 20 minutes.
8: Electricity.
5: How do you stop people from assuming you're going to pay the bill? We'll talk about it right after this.
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0: 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The National Restaurant Association has reported that eating out has become more expensive than ever. With costs growing higher, treating others to a meal on a regular basis could become more of a burden now, especially if you have family members, friends, or coworkers that expect you to treat them to a meal just because you make more money than they do. That sounds familiar. A national etiquette expert has noted that generosity should never be assumed or treated as an obligation, and higher income does not mean you have to pay the bill. The expert said it's fine to manage your family and friends' expectations before you get to the restaurant. So here's a question for the guys, because you all always pay when we go out.
1: And we are going to let you start doing that soon. Go ahead. Finish.
0: Is it always assumed that you're treating? That's question number one. Is it always assumed that you're treating because you guys are guys and you make more, maybe, Steve?
1: Yeah.
2: Uh-huh. Yeah. Mm-hmm. Yeah. Because I assume it every time we roll together.
3: Every time I eat with our guys.
0: I'm like, why is this even,
4: And everybody in my life assumes that.
2: Yeah. It's an accurate assumption.
0: Yeah. You make
4: I go to dinner with my kids a lot. Uh-huh. A lot. Mm-hmm. One time. Mm-hmm. Man, I couldn't believe my kids picked up the tab. Mm-hmm. I couldn't believe it.
0: That was nice. And that's probably why they did it. Because you always pick the tab up. Yeah. Yeah.
1: My kids have picked it up and handed it to me. They didn't done
0: that.
2: Yeah. They didn't want you to have to reach so far.
0: Just reach in your wallet.
4: I remember what happened. Lori organized it. Uh-huh. They all took me out. My twins were there. Winton was there. My son Stevie was there. Almost all of them was there. And Lori organized this whole thing, private room, everything. And then they didn't send Lori her money.
1: Ooh.
4: And that's the one you don't want to owe money to. Because Lori is equivalent to the IRS.
1: When you go in that private room, you need to know what's happening.
0: Are you comfortable with telling people beforehand that you're not treating?
3: Oh, no, I don't tell them nothing. I do the same thing they do.
0: What?
3: When the bill comes, you get a walk from the table, I walk away from the table. We all off the table. Ain't nobody here.
0: So
3: you get on the phone, I get on the phone.
4: Junior, you don't take nobody out to 2 for $2 for $30 at Chili's?
3: Oh, yeah. But I ain't paying that bill. See, when you go out with me, you need to have your 15. You ain't got your 15? I got my 15. You ain't got yours? Okay,
0: cool. Junior, no, you know that's not true. Whenever you take us out, you always pay. You're very generous.
3: I know, for sure. But with my partners, when they come out with me, they think I work for Uncle Steve. They think I got Uncle Steve money. No, I don't. Yeah. We got this money right here. You need to have your hands.
0: Everybody thinks that about us.
3: Everybody thinks we got Uncle Steve money.
1: Over there was Steve.
0: Right. All right, guys. Yep. Thank you. Coming up at 34 minutes after, it is Sister Odell in the building right after this.
1: My checkbook different from Steve's.
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0: This is Steve Harvey more on the show, man. Ain't nobody playing with y'all.
1: Cured ham. What did it used to be sick from? We're going to get a ham and, you know, we're going to get a cured ham. But why do I want a ham that used to be sick? What did, can you explain to me what cured ham, what did it used to have? Because I don't want to eat something that it, like, if it had the flu or what, you know what I'm saying? I don't know what cured ham used to have.
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3: All right, ladies and gentlemen, as promised.
4: Hello.
3: She is here.
4: With everything in me. Yes, Lord. Good morning, everyone.
5: Morning, Sister Odell.
4: How y'all? Let's just get to it, because, you know, I noticed my segment is shouter and shouter, you know.
3: Well, Sister Odell, you know, Tyler Perry has a new movie out, Why Did I Get Married Again? It's on Netflix, of course. Did you see it?
4: No, I haven't seen this one.
3: All right, it's really good. It's really good. But
5: yeah, I saw it. It's really good.
4: He usually is. You know, it's good movies, especially for us church folk. You know, we get to go and enjoy without so much of the sin. Now, his other shows are Black Beauty. Lord have mercy.
3: Beauty and Black, yes, ma'am.
4: Everybody in there going to hell. I tried not to watch it, but it's one of my favorite shows, though. I didn't know.
3: Really?
4: Yeah, I don't really understand the strip club, though. I never knew it was like that before. I thought the strip club's just for men's, you know, to go in.
3: Mm-hmm. Oh, everybody. Well, the reason I asked you about Why Did I Get Married Again, because you've been married a few times. So, 11?
4: I've had 11 ex-husbands.
3: 11? And are they still, most of them still living, or?
4: Most all of them is dead. Mostly all of them is dead.
3: Oh. And what were their names, Sister Odell, if you don't mind? I know one was Bartholomew.
4: Odafius.
3: Odafius.
4: Reynolds. Satchel Senior. Postumifius. Otis.
5: Otis, just Otis.
4: Harreldon.
6: Harreldon.
4: Cephas. He was one, and then I had a brief marriage y'all never knew about, but I didn't tell it much.
3: Who was that?
4: Yeah, St. Nicholas, Santa Claus. We was married, but for 3 days I had it annulled, you know.
5: What? So you were Mrs. Claus for 3 days?
4: 3 days.
1: What month?
4: But I didn't know he had a wife. See, that's why we had it annulled. He tried to play me.
3: Oh, polygamy? How did you meet him? You
4: know, I was sitting there, I was drinking some warm apple cider, and I was sitting by the Christmas tree, and I heard this ruckus. And next thing I know, he come down the chimney, and we got to talking, and I gave him more than some milk and cookies. And the next thing you know, we was involved in what that girl say her name is, Will Smith wife.
1: Situation.
3: Entanglement.
1: Entanglement.
4: What's her name? Jada. We was in entanglement, and so as soon as it happened, I said, well, I ain't that type of girl. And so I called the preacher over, and we got married. And then I found out 4 days later he was already married, and so we had it nullified.
3: Oh, how old were you then, may I ask?
4: Oh, let me see. I guess I was 84, something like that.
1: Well,
4: Santa was older than that. You know how old he is?
3: I never thought about it. How old is Santa?
4: He slide down chimney hundreds of years. I didn't really know how old he was. He had everything, gifts, everything. He came with it. He wasn't half-stepping.
5: Where did you meet him at?
4: I told you, I was sitting up in there at my house having a cedar. I was over the grandkids waiting on Christmas morning, and he came down the chimney.
5: Mm-hmm. Oh, at the grandkids' house. Okay.
4: I was just sitting up in there drinking apple cider. We got to talking, and one thing led to another. He asked me, did I have some milk and cookies? And I said, I had more than that, and next thing you know.
3: And you were 80-something.
4: It was on and cracking up in here.
3: Okay.
4: I got your right. cookies for you.
3: Okay.
4: You know, that was probably the most, you know, famous person I'd ever married, you know. Mm-hmm. Satchel Senior, Satchel Paige's daddy married him, you know.
3: Right. Right. Okay. Well,
4: and
3: thank
4: then
3: you,
4: dated
3: Cecilia.
4: His son after he died. That was crazy.
5: You know what?
3: Yes, it was. Yes, it was.
4: Satchel Senior and Junior.
3: The nephew and the prank phone call for today.
4: Ooh, that
3: right
4: boy
3: after
4: could
3: this.
4: Throw hard.
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0: This is Steve Harvey Morning Show, man. I confess, I don't like watching my grandkids.
1: You have beautiful grandchildren. They're sweet.
0: Oh, they're beautiful. They crack me up. Uh-huh. I don't like watching them.
1: What?
0: Too
1: much.
0: Stop. Put that down. Where you going? Oh. Boy, get out off of there. No, I don't know how to find Peppa Pig. Papa don't like Peppa Pig. You understand? Papa like watching SportsCenter and CNN and Netflix. That's what I'm going to watch. Papa, I want a drink of that. You can't drink McCallum.
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1: Coming up at the top of the hour, my strawberry letter for today. The subject is, I'm tired of sneaking around with her. We'll get to that in just a few, because right now it is time for today's prank phone call with the nephew.
0: 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The fee is free unless you win.
1: Nephew, what you got for us?
3: I got a prank, but I got a question for Junior.
4: Yeah.
0: It's going to be interesting.
3: CJ Stroud.
0: Super Bowl.
3: Shut up, Steve.
1: He's such a mess.
3: So, Junior, didn't some guys leave the pros? Didn't they go back to college?
4: Yeah. A few players went back to their old school, you know, for another year of eligibility. Yeah.
3: Do you think maybe that's what CJ Stroud ought to do, and go back to college and maybe play a couple more years?
4: Oh, come on, Tommy. Don't do that.
0: No, that's how y'all go to the Super Bowl. Remember?
3: I'm just trying to give him another avenue. That's all, Junior. Maybe that's the best way to do it.
0: Tommy, y'all just going back to the Super Bowl, man. Junior said at the beginning of the year. You got to keep the faith, man. Just because y'all ain't won no games, y'all going to the Super Bowl. You probably ain't going to play in it, but.
3: But we going.
0: Oh, I'm going to the Super Bowl.
3: So, Junior, I'm just serious. Is that probably a possibility? I mean, what you think?
4: He can't go back, Tommy.
3: Isn't that a good option, though?
4: No. That's what we stuck with. Mm. We stuck with him. He gonna get us to the Super Bowl.
0: There you
3: don't
0: go.
3: Think we
0: there
3: ought to call? Should we call Cleveland and see if they might want to give us Shadur?
0: No, man. Y'all going? Did you hear what Junior just said? He gonna get us there. Y'all going to the Super Bowl, dog?
4: They're not gonna even give us. They don't give us Shadur. They're not gonna do that. They're probably giving us back Watson.
3: What I'm trying to do is, can we give them CJ and get Shadur?
0: No. I just want to tell him one more time that y'all going to be all right and you're going to the Super Bowl.
4: We just have to keep him, Tommy, and ride it out. We just got to ride it out, man. Just have some faith. It's going to be okay.
0: And ride it out for what, Junior? Say it.
4: Excuse me.
0: Come on.
5: Don't be a weather fan. Don't
1: like Tommy.
4: Right.
3: I left. I told you when I was leaving.
4: You know,
3: all right, I got a prank for you. Prank for today is your wife's birthday. Your wife's birthday.
1: Yeah, what about it?
3: I mean, you know, let's work this out so we can, you know, we got to make sure she happy now. Let's make sure we work this out together. Well, we both going to get her something. I mean, you know, let's talk about it.
1: Good for her, though. I'm not mad at it.
3: Let's go, Kat.
6: Hello?
7: Hello, I'm trying to reach Darren.
6: Yeah, what's up?
7: Hey, Darren, man, what's going on, bro? This my name is Chris, man. I work with your wife, Sharon. I think I may have seen you at one of the gatherings before, man. Like a happy hour we had after work or something. I don't know if you remember me or not.
6: No, I don't remember you.
7: Okay, cool. Hey, listen, man, I know Sharon's birthday is coming up, so I wanted to, if you didn't mind, I hope you don't mind me calling. I wanted to reach out and see if you were, you know, what you were getting her for a birthday. I wanted to make sure, you know, we were going to pitch in and get her something at the job. We want to make sure, you know, we didn't get, you know, what you may be going to get her. You know what I'm saying?
6: Kind of like something like a grab bag or some like that?
7: No, I wasn't going to hit her with no grab bag. I was just, you know, like I said, we was going to get something. We haven't really put all the thoughts to it or what we was going to get yet. I personally want to see what you was getting. That way we don't, you know, do.
6: Okay. Well, she likes money, man. You can, you know, give her some cash or, you know, Starbucks card or something from McDonald's, something, you know, it don't have to be too big. She's not that materialistic.
7: Okay. Well, let me ask you this though, D. Do you know what her size is?
6: Do I know what her size is?
7: Yeah, like clothing. You know, do you know what size she wear?
6: Yeah, I know what size. She's my wife, man. I think this is kind of like I'm getting a little bit uncomfortable with this, man.
7: Do you think? You know, I don't mean to make you uncomfortable, bro. Let me ask you this here. Do you think she'll like? Do she like stuff from Victoria's Secret?
6: Whoa, hold up, man. Stop right there. What the f*** you talking about?
7: Well, no,
6: what's your name again, man?
7: My name's Chris. Like I said earlier, my name's Chris.
6: How long you been with the company?
7: I only been there 6 months. You know, but like I said, I think I saw you at one of the happy hours. I saw, maybe you just don't remember who I am, though.
6: No, man. But you way out of line talking this shit about her size. And I'm not comfortable with this at all, man. You know?
7: Okay. Right.
6: You way out of line.
7: Right, but you didn't answer my question was, do you think she liked Victoria's Secret? That's what I'm asking.
6: I ain't going to answer your question. What the f*** you talking about?
7: Okay. What's the language, brother? What's wrong? We brothers, you know?
6: We ain't no brothers. You a fool. Okay, what do you get off asking me about my wife's clothes and
7: Okay. Okay, all right. All I'm saying is, do you think she gonna like the Victoria's Secret?
6: Hey, man, shut the up with that. Do you know how long we've been together? I've known this woman since high school. Don't come to me with that.
7: Okay, so I was just trying to get a.
6: What time do you guys get off? I'm coming down.
7: I leave the office at 5:30, but I was gonna leave earlier.
6: I'll be right. We can talk about this face to face.
7: Hey, listen. I'm trying to get.
6: Listen what? I ain't gotta listen to this.
7: I'm trying to get Sharon a panty and bra set, man. Okay.
6: Hey, you ain't buying my wife, and she wouldn't even accept it anyway.
7: Okay.
6: Hey, how you get this number? How you get this number? I know she didn't give you this.
7: Let me tell you how, Darren. I got it from your wife, Sharon, because guess who I am? I am Nephew Tommy from the Steve Harvey Morning Show. Sharon got me the prank phone call you.
6: What?
7: Darren, this is Tommy, man. This is Nephew Tommy, brother.
6: Man, this is some bullshit. This is some real, this is some straight up bullshit. Hey, man, you ain't right, man. You know, you need to stop with people, you know, because somebody might be waiting for you after work one day, man. That's totally wrong. You ever heard of karma?
7: I heard of karma.
6: Somebody going to play a prank on your one day. Your uncle is right. Somebody's going to whoop your ass. It's just a matter of time.
7: Oh, man. All right, Darren. Before I get my whoop, will you please tell the people, what is the baddest radio show in the land?
6: The Steve Harvey Show.
3: And there you have it.
1: All right, crazy man.
3: Keep it ignorant. Keep it ignorant. Yeah. Here's where I will not be ignorant. I will look like I have some sense. Get ready for the premiere of Ready to Love Chicago. Ready to Love Chicago, baby. Chi-Town. October the 2nd, Friday night. You do not want to miss it. Man, listen. Chicago going to... Well, y'all going to be proud of Chicago. Especially Carl and Shirley. Y'all from Chi-Town. Y'all going to be proud of the contestants in Chicago. They show up, show out. They do a good job. And, the ladies is lookers.
5: I'm going to be in Chicago this Friday, too, Tommy. October?
3: Okay.
5: Yeah.
1: Okay.
5: Yeah. Nice. I'm going to
1: watch. I can't wait. Mm-hmm. Yeah, we missed the show, Tommy. Hurry
3: back. Yeah, it's been off a little longer, you know. But, that's season 13 right there. Headed to 14.
1: Congratulations. Yeah, that's awesome. Yeah. All right. Yeah. Coming up next, Strawberry
8: Letter. You ain't going to miss the show. But they're going to miss the Super Bowl, so.
1: I'm tired of sneaking around with her as a subject.
8: In your mind.
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0: 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Who knows? It could be you.
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0: All right, subject. Thank you, Junior. Subject, I'm tired of sneaking around with her. Dear Stephen Shirley, I'm a 27-year-old single man, and I would love to stop sneaking around with the love of my life. I've been friends with my secret lover for 20 years, and our parents are best friends. Our families did everything together for over 20 years, but they have no idea about our secret romance. She and I have been best friends since we were 7. By the time we turned 13, she was blossoming into a woman, and I liked it. She was curious about my body, and I enjoyed caressing hers when she let me. On her 17th birthday, she told me she was ready to have sex, and she wanted me to be her first. That was the moment I had been waiting for. So we both had sex for the first time. I fell in love with her by the time I was 18. We continued to secretly have sex throughout college, and now that we're grown, she still likes to sneak around with me. I've dated other girls, but no other woman compares to her. I have asked her to be my girlfriend so many times, but she is afraid of what her parents will think. She's been dating a guy for almost 2 years, and we still have sex often. She's told me that she's not had sex with him, and I believed her until recently when she told me that he's talking about marriage. My heart started beating fast, and I panicked and poured out all of my feelings to her and said I wanted to be with her and marry her. She said we could never be together because although we are not blood relatives, our families are linked so closely, it's like we're related. I yelled at her that I don't make love to my relatives. Why won't she give us a chance? I don't want to lose her for good, so what should I do? Wow. You don't want to lose her for good. Well, she's gone. I mean, you've already lost her. She never wanted you for anything more than a side piece anyway. Everything was always in secret, okay? She's never given you any reason to think otherwise. All you have to do is listen to her and read between her lines. You are her side piece, her jump off, her plaything, and that's it. I mean, there are clues throughout the letter. You say, now that we're grown, she still likes to sneak around with you. Yeah, she wants to keep you a secret. She won't date you because she's afraid of what her parents might think, really, but she's grown. You just said you guys are grown. You've told her you want to be with her and you want to marry her. Still, nothing from her. Nothing. She's thinking about marrying some other guy. She said you guys could never be together because you're relatives. Excuse after excuse after excuse with this one. She knows you're not related, but she's using that so she can keep things as they are, so you can be her little secret, okay? You know, she just wants you for sex. I hope you know that. And because you're in love with her, you just keep giving her what you want, what she wants, whenever she wants it, which means she gets to have you and her fiance. She gets her cake and she can eat it too. Who is this woman? I mean, what is this hold on you she has? You got to move on from her. You do. I know you've dated other women, but you can't stop comparing them to her. You got to stop that. That's the way you move on. I mean, you got to step back and take a look at what's really going on here. I just say wake up, stay woke after you wake up from this dream you're in about her. Then maybe hopefully you'll stop being her little, you know, secret, her little guinea pig, her little plaything, and you can move on from there. Steve?
2: 100% completely disagree. Yeah, boy. Come on now. This opportunity, pimp. Let me walk you through this thing. I'm tired of sneaking around with her. 27-year-old single man, you want to stop sneaking around with the love of your life. Boy, come on. Do you know how many women are dying to hear that? That's why I know we got a chance here. I've been friends with my secret lover for over 20 years. I didn't know what the hell was going on here. Best friends. Our family did everything together for 20 years, but they had no idea about our secret romance. Now, this wedding letter take a little bit of a delusional turn. She and I have been best friends since we were 7. By the time we turned 13, she was blossoming into a woman.
0: 13?
2: Dog, no, she wasn't.
0: At 13, no. I was flat-chested, skinny.
2: Doggy. No, she wasn't. No. Shirley, you was flat-chested?
0: Okay, stick with the letter. Okay. Yeah, just I was curious. At 13, yeah.
2: Look at Monica over there shaking her head. This lying heifer. What she say that for?
0: I was.
2: By the time, and she was... time 13, she was blossoming into the woman, and I like it. Dog, no, she wasn't. She was curious about my body, and I enjoyed caressing hers. And on her 17th birthday, she was ready to have sex. She wanted me to be her first. That was the moment I had been waiting for, my dude. Okay. So we both had sex for the first time. I fell in love with her by the time I was 18. We secretly had sex throughout college, and now we've grown. She still likes to sneak around with me. I've dated other girls, but no other woman compares to her. I've asked her to be my girlfriend many times, but she's afraid of what her parents would think. When we come back, boy, we finna get there.
0: We'll have part 2 of Steve's response to the strawberry letter coming up at 23 minutes after the hour. Subject, I'm tired of sneaking around with her. We'll get back into it right after this.
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2: All right, come on, Steve. Let's recap today's Strawberry Letter. We totally disagree on this one.
0: Yeah, little dude been in
2: completely
0: friends with this girl since they were seven. They 27 now. Turned 13, she started developing into a woman. I tried to tell this boy in this letter she wasn't a woman at 13. Y'all,
2: no, sir.
0: Got to 17, y'all had sex for the first time for the both of y'all. You fell in love with her by 18. Y'all had sex all throughout college secretly without your parents knowing. I don't know how cool these parents is, why they wouldn't be all right with their babies linking up together. I don't know what this relationship is y'all parents got, but it's too big in this letter. Y'all had sex for the first time. This was the moment I've been waiting for. Yes, yes it is, boy. So we both had sex for the first time. I fell in love with her by the time I was 18. We had sex throughout college, and now we're grown. She still likes to sneak around with me. Wow. I've dated other girls. Here we go. But no other woman compares to her. Nothing compares to you. Oh, man. That was the jam, boy. See, they got songs about this. I just need to get to the chorus. Boom, boom. Got money. You've been gone. Come on. Here we go.
6: Nothing compares.
0: Nothing compares to you. Nothing. Oh, baby. Oh, baby. Oh, baby.
6: It's been so lonely without you here.
0: Thank you so much for that, Dave. You know, I just wanted to drop that in there because back in the day, we wrote songs about situations. And this boy says, nothing compares. Nothing compares to you. That boy meant this, man. I just wanted to drop that in the middle of the letter. Anyway. Oh, I have asked her to be my girlfriend so many times, but she's afraid of what her parents would think. She's been dating a guy for 2 years, but we still have sex often. She told me she ain't having sex with him. I believed her until recently when she told me he's talking about marriage. Here we go. My heart started beating fast. I panicked. I poured all my feelings to her, and I said I wanted to be with her. I want to marry her. She said we could never be together. Because although we are not blood relatives, our families are linked together so closely. It's like we related. I yelled at her. I don't make love to my relatives. Why won't she give us a chance? I don't want to lose her for good. So what should I do? And we got to go to war, baby. We got to fight, young homie. You 27, listen to somebody that done been to war before. You got to fight for this love of your life. You can't let this punk dude win. Who is he? And I said it right. You can't let this punk dude win. Who is he?
2: She doesn't want him.
0: No, yes, she do, Shirley. Mm-hmm. She just got this thing with this family. She want him. She just don't know how to explain it. All this sneaking around. And now she done had this boyfriend for 2 years, but she still been sneaking around with the secret lover. Mm-hmm. She can't explain it because she in love with this boy. She don't just love what he do. Side, but the side piece got to turn up, though. See, because all through the relationship, she still got to get the side piece. It's because the side piece is really the main course. He ain't a

0: is really the main course. He ain't a side dish. He the four piece. No, see, Charlie, he ain't the coleslaw. He the four piece. This dude is the coleslaw. But the coleslaw been gone public. So now she trying to turn coleslaw and mashed potatoes into an entree. And it ain't finna work. Cause I ain't gonna let it go down like that, gun homie. Cause we got to get up here and go to war. We at work. We finna put in work. You let me explain something to you, dog. She ain't gonna get away. This is your shot, homie. And see, listen to me. We got to erase what the parents think. You still in the game. Compare yourself to him. This is when it's time. It's time to get the mud out now. It's mud slanging time. Mm-hmm. Who is he? And what is he to you, my friend?
1: You want to hear that now?
0: Feel his narrow pointed do tag. They keep trying to tell me that I ought to not let you just walk on me. Oh!
1: She doesn't want him.
0: Yes, she do, Shirley. Yeah, no, you don't know what I know, Shirley.
1: All right,
0: hey, you don't understand, Shirley. We come back, I'm going to finish up with this letter. Come on, Bill, take us out. No, we ain't.
1: Yes, we do.
2: God's people, this is Kirk Franklin.
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1: 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All right, here we are, part three of this strawberry letter. Steve and I vehemently disagree on this one.
2: Is their appointed duty.
1: I'm tired of sneaking around with her.
2: Well, see, Shirley, this is the love of his life. And it's time for her to understand what they really have. See, she don't even know it's the love of her life because they're so busy trying to keep it a secret. And then mom and them, well, when you going to get somebody? Now, she done showed up with this boyfriend for 2 years. Now, how you going to come back and tell her it's always been your friend? That's the problem she got. She done got herself in the spider web. Well, since we're in the spider web, let's go and get all tangled up. Because now you got to start slinging mud. It's mud slinging time now, homie. You got to start comparing yourself to him. Who is he and what is he to you?
1: All these women out here.
2: What?
1: He could get in all these women out here. Mm-mm.
3: They ain't the one he want.
2: No, no. The one he want is the love of his life, Shirley. Yeah, you don't always get, but you can fight for it, though. Compare yourself to her. He can't love you like I do. He can't treat you the way I can treat you.
1: Well, why has she been jagged
3: edge?
2: He can't want you the way I want you.
1: This ain't no jagged edge.
2: Moment, Junior. You don't bring no 90s
3: well,
2: world into
3: we
2: my
3: got a
2: world.
3: Song for it, though.
2: You don't bring no 90s world into me, Junior.
1: Come on, Junior.
2: You bring in no jagged edge, no damn jagged edge.
3: He can't what? Love you like I love you.
2: That ain't what that is. He can't protect you like I'll protect you. I have loved you since the moment I saw you. You have been the love of my life. Since the moment we touched one another, I can't live without you. I don't breathe without you. I want you more than I want air. I love you more than I love myself. There ain't a lot of women can walk away from this, son. I'm telling you. But now what you're going to have to do is you're going to have to take your love for her public. Oh, Lord. Public affirmation is about time to come. If she don't win, then we go for the break. I'll go public with my love for her. I'll go online and say, I'm sorry. And I just tell her in front of the world. It may end it, but this your shot. Okay. But do not let the love of your life get away just because she dating this punk.
4: There you go.
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5: 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And I'm not going to hold still. I just can't do it because I'm a clinch. 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

0: This is Steve Harvey Morning Show, man. You can't do nothing around my crack at all. You tattoo, you can't sketch on it. You can't put tracing paper on my crack. And I'm not going to hold still. I just can't do it because I'm a clinch. I'm going to tear your paper up. I'm just trying to tell you.
1: Carla.
0: can't do nothing around mine. I'm telling you right, it ain't gonna work. I don't know what pencil you got. 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That's all I'm telling you. Your little tattoo gun ain't gonna be able to work no more. I snap a needle.
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22: All right, so this is from Kendrick in Baltimore. Kendrick says, I met my girlfriend online, and after 1.5 years in a long-distance relationship, she moved to my city. I opened up to her, and I told her about my past dating life and told her that I'm so ready to settle down. She said that she is, too. But recently, when I asked her if she's ready to get married, she dropped a bomb on me. She told me that she has been married before and she has a 24-year-old son from her marriage. She said her son chose to live with his dad back in the day, so she blocked him out of her life. What kind of mom would do that? Is it time for me to block her like she blocked her kid? Wow.
0: Well, if she'll block her own kid, just take that into consideration. Most women, it's unthinkable of them to block out their own kid. That's an unthinkable thing for most women.
22: Mm-hmm. Yeah,
0: so
22: it is.
0: If you can block out your own kid.
23: But she don't want no relationship. Why is he over there opening up to her? Why is he doing that? What?
24: I mean, you met her online.
25: So that's how people meet these days.
22: Yeah, these days, yeah.
0: Well, you know, little superhero, he don't like to, you know. You know, Junior, remember Junior the other day told us that he looked up his name, Kier, and it meant little
24: dark hairy.
25: He said that earlier on this show.
23: That was early on
0: this show. Oh, yeah. So he said it. So it's little. Kier means what, Junior?
24: Little dark hairy one.
0: Little dark hairy one.
24: Yeah.
0: Yeah. That's what Kier means. So
23: little dark hairy one.
22: Yeah. So
23: you're not hairy though.
22: Back
0: well, he's a superhero
22: story.
0: That when he flies, is knocking his hair off.
22: Do you have any advice for this man about
24: Kendrick,
22: this woman?
24: Don't do
22: Kendrick. What, Junior?
24: Yeah, I was. You ain't got to talk about my superhero. Just talk about Kendrick in Baltimore. Help him. That's what you need to.
22: Yeah. So
0: how we gonna help him? We can't help you.
22: Charity starts at home.
0: Man, y'all, you can't. You can't do that, man. You get this wrong. You can't. You got to stay.
25: We got to lead by example. I'm down.
0: Yes, up on this show. If we can't help each other, why are we trying to extend our help out to other people? Clearly, people want to know what's going on with Junior. We've been trying to help him ever since. Oh, little Harry one. You know, found out his name went. Oh, little Harry one. I think he misread it. I think your name means oh, little hairless one.
24: Go ahead, Sherry.
25: So no answer.
22: So just what?
23: Pass right over that question.
22: Okay.
25: Yeah,
0: I don't
25: next.
0: Even know what the question is.
22: Because you're not focused. It's not about Junior. It's about Kendrick in Baltimore. His woman told him he wants to marry her. She told him that she has a 24-year-old son that she blocked out of her life. So he wants to know, should he block her? Since he wants to know what kind of
0: woman
22: can do that.
0: Well, I ain't saying you got to block her, but if you got a woman that'll block her child out when something go wrong, what that say about you? I mean, she gave birth to this boy.
22: Yeah.
0: And can block him out. You're not finna be bigger than that, though.
25: Yeah. Well, there you go. That's the answer then. So you're saying you got to look at the ranking and the position.
22: Mm-hmm. Because her son chose to live with his dad, so she blocked him out. Wow.
0: Well, but that's a smart move. A boy wants to be a man,
22: yeah,
0: not a woman. So let him go and do that.
22: Yeah, that's not a cue for you to block him out of your life, Mom.
23: Right,
0: right. It's like you making him choose between... See, it was wrong with a lot of people don't understand this. A child is able to love more than one person.
22: Exactly.
23: Mm-hmm. A man is too.
22: Yeah.
23: My bad.
22: What are you on, Tommy? Your nephew.
0: Even though I agree, the timing was a bit off.
22: Coming up at 20 minutes after, we'll have more of this ignorant, cheating show right after this.
23: Love who love you.
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21: All right, so Carla, what you got going on? You were just in Detroit for Sister Strut.
22: Yes, have to shout out Mix 92.3 FM, yes, our home station. Woo-hoo! In Detroit. Bushman, my girl Sharon, the whole mm-hmm. staff at Mix Crew. We were down at Spirit Plaza mm-hmm. walking with the survivors, co-survivors out there saving lives in Detroit. So thank you. Thank you all for listening, man. Detroit been down with us a long time,
23: long
22: Steve.
23: Time. Years.
24: I love Detroit, man. Mm-hmm.
22: Don't we, though? We just love us some Detroit. And get ready. This people. Friday, I will be headed to the Shy. Saturday morning, we are getting up. We are going to be at the Croc Center on the mm-hmm. south side
21: oh,
22: of
21: yeah.
22: the crib in the Shy. And we will be with the V103 crew, Beyonce Fox, Joe Soto, the whole V staff, Echo Robinson. Everybody. Kashawn.
23: Echo.
22: Mm-hmm. Yep. We're all out there. We're saving lives in Chicago.
23: That's Saturday. All right, now.
22: Mm-hmm.
23: What y'all doing Friday?
22: Friday, we watching the season premiere of Ready to Love Chicago.
23: Better ask somebody.
21: Yeah. Chicago, baby.
22: Yes.
21: That's going to be fun.
22: That's going to be fun.
23: Thank you.
22: So I'm going to get some pizza.
21: Yeah.
22: Deep dish pizza, deep dish. Tommy.
23: Okay.
22: and I am going to hang out
0: do
22: with
0: you
22: some
0: like
22: of my
0: pan
22: girls.
0: Or deep dish? Deep
23: do dish. You like that big pie?
22: Yes, that's the deep dish.
21: Mm-hmm.
23: I couldn't eat but one piece.
21: That's all you need.
1: Well, right. You had to hold it with both hands, didn't you?
21: Eat all the pizza you want. That's right. Yeah. All right. We'll have more of the Steve Harvey Morning Show coming up. We'll play a round of Would You Rather right after this.
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0: 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Time now, guys, for a round of Would You Rather. Would you rather get a prostate exam or go to a Broadway musical?
1: The musical.
2: I'm going to go to that Broadway musical.
1: Y'all ain't never had
0: what
1: no prostate exam.
0: No. What about your health?
3: And we never will.
0: Yeah. And you, well, as you will never have a baby. Greatly.
2: You ask me what I'd rather do. I'm be at that little dry musical singing my, I'm sing along and I don't know none of them songs.
0: All right. Ooh, would you rather go jogging in a thunderstorm or swim in a muddy lake? We know what your answer is, Tommy.
1: I'm the lake.
0: Mm-hmm.
3: Really?
0: Muddy lake. You know he doesn't like thunderstorms.
4: I'm going to go jogging in the thunderstorm.
0: You
3: all
0: are?
3: Day.
4: Yeah.
1: Superheroes don't do that. But go ahead.
4: Yeah.
0: Steve?
2: Oh, I'm going jogging in the rain.
0: Yeah. In the thunderstorm? Thunderstorm? Okay. Yeah. All right. Yeah. What? Sorry, guys.
2: I'm not going to make it in the muddy water, clear
0: muddy
2: water.
0: Muddy lake, yeah.
2: No. I ain't going to make it in that water at all. So.
0: Wow.
1: You ain't going to make it jogging through the thunderstorm, but go ahead, though.
4: Okay. All right. Well, go ahead and get in the muddy lake, and then when that alligator roll up on you, say, where you going, boy? You know I'm going to be here. I'm home.
0: What are you doing here? Yeah. All right. Sorry, guys. I'm sorry. Would you rather grow 5 inches in height or have abs of steel?
1: Okay, Steve, stop them from doing this. This is every day now.
2: Yeah, it is kind of getting a little.
1: It's every day. We done beat this horse to death.
0: You tease them more about it than horse, anybody.
2: But I enjoy it so much.
0: Yeah.
3: You all on board with it.
2: So okay. If you were 5 inches taller, Junior, how tall would you be? How tall are you now?
4: I'm 5'9".
2: 5'9"?
4: Yeah.
3: What?
4: Why are you saying like that?
0: Like
2: so if you gain
3: Kevin Hart and Don Cheadle.
4: What?
2: 5'9"? If you gain 5 inches, you still ain't my height.
4: I mean, what is that? Why
3: would you
4: say it like
3: that?
4: Though, like it? 5'9"? Like, it's a lot of people 5'9", huh?
2: You don't want to touch about it. I ain't touchy. Ain't nobody said that. 6'2". Ain't nobody said that to me. So.
0: Tommy's touchy about it.
4: Tommy touchy. I'm not touchy.
1: I'm fine.
0: Or have abs of steel. You don't want abs of steel.
3: I'm talking about six pack.
0: Yeah.
4: That's what I'm going to go with.
0: Yeah.
2: Okay. Oh, I would rather have the abs because if I was 5 more inches, woo, Lord. How bad am I? Oh, Lord, I'm all out my camera shots at work now.
0: You got to bend down to get through the door.
2: I got all these new suits and all this. No.
0: All right, last
2: one,
0: guys.
2: I just got to get in shape, get this.
0: Oh, no. Never mind. We don't have time. That's today's round of Would You Rather. All right, coming up, it's our last break of the day, and we'll close out the show with the one and only Steve Harvey right after this.
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3: All right, guys, here we are, last break of the day. Thank you to our Steve Harvey Nation, as always. We have a couple of Would You Rathers left over, guys. We didn't get to these. Would you rather be a greeter at Walmart, or would you rather be a cashier at Chick-fil-A?
4: Oh, no. I got to be the greeter at Walmart.
5: Hell no.
6: I want to be.
4: They gonna see some fights.
5: New vest, boy.
6: Yeah, I gotta be at Walmart.
5: Let me work at that dough.
3: How would you greet the people coming in? What would you say?
5: Depends on what they look like. You know, I gotta greet. I gotta greet them. I gotta use.
3: Depends on what they look like.
5: Yeah.
3: You're a greeter. You greet everyone.
2: Everyone the same.
3: Yeah, the same. Really.
5: Oh,
3: all right. Well, so give us
5: fun.
3: A variation. A beautiful woman. What comes in? What do you say?
5: Oh, hey, sister, how you doing? You need some help pushing this grocery cart around the store? I know you don't want to do this by yourself. Here, you hold one side, let me hold the other side.
3: Okay, next, a man, an average height man walks in. What do you say?
5: What's average height?
3: Like Junior and Tommy's height. Yeah.
4: See, Shirley, you and this height thing. You keep going.
3: No, I'm just saying, different people coming in the store.
4: It was a man walking in. Why it just couldn't be a man walking the Walmart?
5: Well, the average white man, then I'm going to just have to ask him, sir, do you need assistance? You need somebody to put you in the cart and push you around? Or you want to try to look over these handlebars yourself?
4: This ain't number, Shirley. All this shit.
3: How is this me? He said
4: this
3: it. I
4: you,
3: didn't.
4: Sir,
5: so you 5'9". You want to drive this hover around in here and do your grocery shopping?
2: Now, when you Google average height of a man in the United States, the average height is 5'9".
3: Yeah, that's what I said. Average height. So you're average.
2: There you go.
3: Yeah,
5: there's
3: nothing wrong with that.
5: I thought that was.
4: It didn't need to be a
5: up,
4: part of the story.
5: I thought it was the average height of a boy, because that's what I was. Like, I was a boy.
3: Okay, a very handsome man walks in. I mean, fine.
5: There you go, your card, bro. Enjoy your shot.
6: Let him go and go by.
2: Just hate.
5: Yeah, yes. Go on by. You know so what you
3: all right.
5: For. You all that fine. Why you in Walmart?
3: Because he needs
2: that
3: stuff.
2: To do with
3: yeah.
2: It.
4: Everybody
2: needs,
4: go to Walmart.
3: Yeah. What are you talking about? All right. Let's see.
5: Walmart is for emergency fish gear. Emergency.
3: Uh-huh.
5: They used to be the dope, man. Walmart used to have a cold-blooded fish department. They don't stop doing that now.
3: Okay. All right. All right. This is the last one. Would you rather see the Texans win the Super Bowl or see the 76ers win the NBA championship?
5: I would rather see the Texans win the Super Bowl.
3: Okay.
5: Because you know how unlikely that is. If LeBron wins his title in, the only way he can win
3: in Philly,
5: Joel Embiid has to stay healthy.
3: Yeah.
5: And he's yet to be able to do that. I feel sorry for that brother, but that boy's a dynamic ball player, man. If he could stay healthy, man.
6: He wins a championship in Philly. Does this take away from his legacy because he did it for so many teams? Dude, you know, people are like, well, he did it over there. He did it over here. He ain't stayed with one
4: it
6: team.
4: Don't to me.
5: I mean, that adds to it, you know.
4: Yes.
5: Just, you know wherever he go, he
6: I
5: can
6: would
5: win.
6: Think.
5: LeBron James is the real deal, man. Make no mistake about it. This debate about is he the greatest basketball player of all time? That's debatable. I'll tell you what's not debatable, though. This man has had the greatest athletic career of any living human being, past or present.
3: Mm.
5: No one has had a career the way this man has had. winning and playing at the level that he plays at, and he in his 40s, and he's still balling like that. They still can't stop him. Mm-hmm. And I'll tell you something else, man. Wow. I think that this guy is probably, in terms of, as far as I've seen, in terms of athletics, about the culture and the community, hard to beat what he does. It's really, really hard to beat what this brother does, man.
3: Yeah.
5: And I don't know how he has stayed out of controversy in his personal life. I don't know how, because there's no way I could have been as young as him, 19, with that kind of money, and you didn't see me on TMZ. It ain't no way.
2: Not TMZ. Oh, I've been all over
5: it. What, I'm talking about every Friday.
4: I know me. What?
3: What'd you say?
5: I'd have been in the shade room, media takeout. I'd have been on all
3: everything.
5: I'd have been on the worst of the worst.
2: CNN breaking news.
5: Steve Harvey spotted again.
3: We're getting tired of this. Where isn't he? All right. Okay. Any remarks to take us out, Steve?
5: Well, I only got a minute, so let me say this, man. Listen, nothing is more important than your faith. But the second thing after that, you can never give up. You must never, ever quit striving to accomplish your dreams. Don't ever stop that. Because if you do, you are doomed now to live a life of regret. So don't ever give up. Bishop Jake said it best. I would hate to die and never do the thing I was born to do.
4: Come on.
5: That is got to be a rough life. So if you have these dreams and ambitions, whatever it is, climb the corporate ladder, become a supervisor, whatever your dream is, to make the team, to be a star, whatever your dream, don't ever give up, y'all. Don't ever, ever give up. God is in the blessing business. And I am a living witness to that. The church say amen.
3: Amen.
6: Amen.
5: Amen again. Y'all talk to God today. They absolutely love to hear from you. Y'all stay in peace.
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We've got that trip that you can actually go to. 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We're giving a trip to Dreams. You pick the place. They got 16 different places in Mexico you can go. Oh, my goodness. The keyword again is SUN, S-U-N.

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Candy K. Well, the so-called proclaimed king of R&B got arrested over the weekend. 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

104.7 KDK over the weekend. R&B artist, also sometimes known as the, he's called himself the king of R&B, Jacquees. People are like, who the hell is that? Yeah, he was, he said that one time, and he's never lived that down. I'm the king of R&B. Dude. Okay. Anyway, he was arrested on charges of DUI, resisting officers without violence, and battery of an officer, firefighter, and EMT. Bruh. Okay. Magic 104.7, KDK. Now you the king of cell block D there, dog. 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

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All right, so apparently Bruno won a VMA Awards for that last night. Yeah, there you go. Everyone was so excited about Taylor Swift's new song. And I could have cared less. I just, okay. And Madonna, sit down somewhere, baby girl. Sit, okay, all right. I'm just

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Gerald Action Jackson here at the 11 o'clock hour. Feeling good. Coming up this hour, I'm going to give you another keyword for you to go and to these trips. We're giving one away every day. Every day this month. This is not like one trip. We're giving away a trip every day. Monday through Friday. Got to clarify that. Seriously. For the next 2 weeks, every day we give away a free trip to Mexico. 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

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All right. The key word is palm. Palm. 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It's 95819. 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

0: 7 KDK. Apparently, I did not say the keyword right earlier. It's palm. P-A-L-M. Not with yes. P-A-L-M. A few of them went through, but yeah, it's text that to 95819. You still got time. 95819. Palm. That's the keyword. Apparently, I didn't say it properly because I see people put the S on it. Okay. My bad.
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It's 7 KDK. Gerald Action Jackson here. Glad to have you around. All right, so sometimes you just got to go. But this person went a wrong way about it. I'll tell you about it in 10 minutes. Magic Water 4.7 KDK.

right down the road on I-10, there's a city called Rosenberg, Texas, and it's near Houston. And a dude went to the Kroger there, and the Kroger was closed because he wanted to use that bathroom. So what he did, he got back in his car and crashed through the store so he could use the bathroom. Bruh. If it was an empty parking lot. However, then you know what? Let me correct that. Okay. I did not know that if you get caught with public urination, that is a sex crime. Did you know that? You got to go on the registry. Public urination is considered a sex crime. Did you know that? Magic 104.7.

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1: I used to think about immature things. You know, like, do you love me? Do you want me? Are you gonna call me like you said you would? 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

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Thorough as f- don't need your chest. 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Zodiac sign, it must be a Gemini moon, cause we about to go half. Mistakenly, nobody been in a bag, but how many?

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I'm Gerald Action Jackson. All right, the keyword for you to go see Dreams Hotel, the resort. They got 16 of them you could choose from. 16. The keyword is Oasis. Oasis. O-A-I-O-O-A-S-I-S. Oasis. 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

0: DL.
1: What did you set this on, hell? You gotta make her say my name one time here.
0: My name is DL.
2: Ladies and gentlemen, put your hands together for DL Hughley.
1: All right, happy birthday to Hilary Duff. Did she do, what was that? What's a movie she was
3: in? She did a lot of movies.
1: Yeah, Hilary. Happy birthday to Young Jeezy. Happy birthday to Pauletta Washington, Denzel's wife. Happy birthday to Bridget Bardot. Happy birthday to Melanie Thornton, the Pussycat Dolls. Happy birthday to Karen Ashley of the Yellow Power Ranger. How do we know?
3: I have no idea.
1: How do we know?
3: I have no idea how we know that.
1: Like, just like they told us the Teletubbies was gay.
3: They said one was gay, the one who carried a little purse.
1: Yeah.
3: But I didn't know there was
1: maybe
3: gender.
1: Maybe it was Indiana Jones. I don't know.
4: And the little rainbow stemmy.
1: Happy birthday to a very funny comedian, one of my frat brothers, Joe Torre. Happy birthday, JT. Happy birthday to Reggie Brown. He's an impersonator lookalike of President Barack Obama. Happy birthday to Terrence Crawford. Did you see the interview with the boxer Terrence Crawford? He's from Omaha, Nebraska. Did you see his interview with his mother? He was either going to be a world champion or a criminal. And she would have driven him to it. She never told him she was proud of him. She always she would pay people to fight him. Like, she was a
3: Did she want him to be a boxer?
1: She wanted him to be I'm telling you, it is the most horrible example. Sometimes people shouldn't have kids, and his success is obviously, you know, obviously it's a means to an end, but it's one of the most horrible stories I'd ever seen.
3: Wow.
1: Oh my God, it's
3: very
1: terrible.
3: Sad.
1: It's very sad. Well, you can cry in a pile of money, but it is. Happy birthday to Benny King. Happy birthday to Ed Sullivan, a really big show. Happy birthday to Max Melling. And of course, happy birthday to Rod Roddy, The Price is Right. Those are all posthumous. We got a great show lined up for you. We got 90 seconds to 90 hits with DJ Lucci. I'm going to have a little note from the GD section plus the Jazzy Report. It's the DLU Week Show.

0: troops, spread my rings. Have you missed any of that? Which is one of my very all-time favorite songs.
1: Yeah.
0: All time. I don't even know why.
2: What do you mean? Because it's a dope record.
0: I know it is, but why does anybody like a song?
2: Well, because it does something to you. It touches you on the inside.
1: Yeah.
0: Well, that's don't go to Cornell and say that.
2: Yeah.
1: Make you feel some kind of
0: if
1: way.
0: 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Jasmine Sanders is going to tell us what's trending right after Kehlani. It's the

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1: Wow, everybody's talking a lot about this situation that happened on Cornell. Even you referred to it at the top of the show.
0: Sure.
1: The fact that they are going to reopen this investigation.
0: It should have never been
1: closed. And of course, the judge, you know, was removed. This was a horrible case. I mean, this kind of thing happens a lot on college campuses, you know, but when someone comes forward and they tell you what happened and then you have the audacity to question them, I mean, I understand you're searching for the truth, but the evidence was there.
0: There was a young man who raped a woman outside of a dumpster at Stanford. Everybody saw it. The judge was leaning on him.
1: Very much
0: There
1: so.
0: Was a man, an 18-year-old in Chicago who raped a girl. They knew it. We're leaning on him. This thing right here. Everybody knew. They said free pee upstairs.
1: Yeah.
0: Now, you can't wonder
1: they
0: why.
1: They sent that via Snapchat, by the
0: right.
1: way. So they sent it to a lot of people.
0: So you can't wonder why we have a Supreme Court justice that has been accused of this, or why we can't have a president that's a rapist.
1: Yeah.
0: You cannot tell me, and this could not happen unless people in society accepted it. If they say it's normal, if they say, you know, this happens all the time, then obviously there's a level of acceptance that most people should be very uncomfortable with.
1: Mm-hmm.
0: But it's baked into the equation, because when your forefathers start off raping and doing all the things they did to you, it's natural.
2: Mm-hmm. Yep.
1: Yeah.
0: For you, sure. It's natural.
1: Very much so.
0: They always want to talk about crime, but never the crimes. 70% of America's registered sex offenders are middle-aged white dudes.
1: Mm-hmm. Mm. Yeah.
0: Texas has more sex offenders than any other state in the country. There's so many sex offenders in Texas that they can fill up Arrowhead Stadium.
2: Wow.
0: So, but the fact that having somebody who was an adjudicated rapist not be disqualified, that it isn't a disqualifier, that Kavanaugh went through virtually a mirror image of what we're seeing right now.
2: Yep.
0: And that wasn't disqualifying.
1: Yep.
0: As a matter of fact, a lot of women were like, we don't believe it. This man said you can grab him by the pee and they'll let you, right? Which is what? Sexual assault, isn't it?
1: Yep.
0: So you knew it.
1: Yep.
0: So let's not pretend and get high. Somebody mentioned 38,500 times on the Epstein list. This is on America. This is how low we've gotten.
1: Yeah.
0: Or how low we continue to be. We can't even elevate.
1: I mean, it's just, I don't know. Everything about it makes me sick to my stomach. Even you reference the story where the judge, the guy who raped the girl behind the dumpster, and the judge basically said, we don't want to ruin his future.
0: Right.
1: This will be a horrible thing
0: right.
1: for him.
0: Right.
1: It's like, oh my God, like what is happening? Anyway, finally trending, update in the Tasia Fortune case. Did you see this? Where
0: they
1: say,
0: every
1: they ain't gonna try to. They said it was a drug deal gone wrong.
0: Stop.
1: I'm like, what's it gonna be next?
0: Stop.
2: Yeah.
1: What's it gonna be next?
0: You know, drugs go wrong. Yeah, that's and they hang you because of that.
1: Yeah.
2: Yeah.
1: Basically.
0: That's come on, stop.
2: It's gonna be aliens from the planet a plantation.
1: Yeah, I don't know. I'm just so sick of this mess. I'm just so sick of it. But
0: can we let Mississippi have its own?
1: Like, please.
0: Let's do its own thing.
1: Well. Except for our listeners. You guys can stay.
0: Yeah.
2: Yeah.
0: But I mean, we can. Yeah, we're sending a boat.
1: Yeah. We're sending a boat to Mississippi. That's nice. And that's what's trending.
0: All right. Coming up, we got, I'm about to give you a little note from the GED section. That's up in 15 minutes. It's the D.L. Hughley Show.
3: 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And now we're kicking your week off the right way. Right here on the D.L. Hughley Show.
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1: And we're back.

There is an old adage, an old phrase. I'm sure that many of you are familiar with it. The expression, a grand jury will indict a ham sandwich. I'm sure you've all heard that bantered around a bit. It comes from the fact that the district attorney generally has so much latitude with a grand jury that they can get a grand jury to indict for almost anything. As a matter of fact, they have about a 99% literacy rate. Pregnancy tests aren't that, like DNA tests aren't that effective. Ivory soap isn't that effective. They have it around 99% of the time. As a matter of fact, we had a grand jury that this year indicted somebody because a pool was green. But we don't have a grand jury that indicts someone because a young man is found floating in a body of water. A grand jury will indict a ham sandwich. They can indict a home sandwich. We have watched any number of Trump's political opponents and enemies be indicted for frivolous reasons. We watched them attack members of the press, former FBI agents, former elected officials, because when he wants somebody indicted, they are, despite little to no evidence. How many of them have been thrown out because they're so frivolous? Here we have a situation where a young man was found floating face down in a pool of water with dubious circumstances. Even the autopsy report can't say what the cause of death was. And you'll have any number of right-wing social media influencers trying to tell you about dry drowning. Now, you can drown your sorrows. You can drown in red tape. You can drown your fears away. You can drown in debt. It's very hard to drown face down in a body of water. And that is how far people are going to explain this. And the bottom line is, if you can indict somebody for scraping a pool, which is so, it was strange credulity, you can't indict someone for having a young man come up dead in dubious circumstances. That is about desire. And at any other point in this nation's history, even if it were an administration that necessarily wasn't even fond of black people, at any other point, the feds would be called in. As a matter of fact, Nolan Wells, he met his end on federal land. 94%, the feds own 94% of that island. A private owner owns 6. So it happened on federal land. There is, the feds would be calling in to investigate this rash of black people that are being hung all over the country. I said this before and I don't think people quite got what it was. I said that there is a reason if you live in a black blue state or a blue city, or if you're black, brown, or yellow, you really do not have any federal representation at all. You are on your own. No one would let, as a matter of fact, no one from this administration has mentioned it at all, the rash of dead people. Nobody has mentioned at all what happened to Nolan Wells, no elected official of any note. Nobody from the FBI, nobody from the Trump administration, barely somebody from governance, not even a senator. They've stayed away from it. Any other point, the feds would be called in. But there is a reason at the beginning of this term, they got rid of the Southern Poverty Law Center. Remember that? They indicted them for being what they called racist. There is a reason why the Civil Rights Division of the Trump administration is all white. There's a reason why this district attorney and others do not feel a sense of urgency, because they know no one is going to hold them to account. But they also should know this, that we are not going to look the other way. That one day there'll be another administration. And murder does not have a statute of limitations. This was about desire. This was about a district attorney who wanted to. This is about the feds who want to. So the next time somebody tells you that your vote doesn't make a difference and all these administrations are the same, do you actually believe that an administration headed by Kamala Harris would be doing nothing right now, saying nothing right now? This is about desire. This is about wanting to. This is about somebody wanting to get to the bottom of it, and somebody in authority. And the reason they don't, the reason if nothing's happening, because they don't want to. That's a little note from the GED section. Got the Jazz Report coming up in 15 minutes. It's the D.L. Hughley Show.

0: As he report on the D.L. Hughley Show.
1: President Trump announced Friday that he is seeking to cancel almost $1 billion in federal funding, sidestepping congressional approval and earning criticism from lawmakers on both sides, using a controversial move known as pocket rescission. Trump said he wants to nullify $810 million in spending that Congress had approved for programs and agencies which would serve immigrants, minorities, and children.
2: No.
3: You get don't let no one of these shoe booty telling you that this administration ain't racist. Yeah. And you know what? I can't wait till the new administration comes in. And the first one should go is that dizzy ass bruh.
1: Which one?
3: What's the one?
1: There's so many dizzies.
3: No, the one Anaconda. What's the one? The one saying Anaconda.
1: Nicki Minaj.
3: Nicki Minaj happened.
1: You know, she gotta go.
3: She's talking awful slick for somebody that's here illegally.
2: Well,
3: she's talking awful slick with a husband that is a registered sex offender. Yeah. You hear illegally.
2: You gotta watch your mouth
3: because you in favor with this administration. Yep. You talking slick about another one. Mm-hmm. And the first thing they need to do is have her ass out of here.
1: I think so too.
3: You don't want to talk about you should vote for him. You don't want to talk about he's been good for us. Ask any other immigrant how they feel. Ask the Haitians how they feel. Ask the Cubans how they feel. Ask the Venezuelans how they feel. You think you got that little fake ass gold card? I'm telling you, I'll make an anonymous call.
1: Yeah. Well, I'll do them just like they do. Just how stupid you are because you took you got duped. You got duped in front of everyone.
3: Goofy ass bro.
1: Oh, goodness. Anyway, speaking of goofy, adults who consume a high dairy diet are up to 25% less likely to develop heart disease. That's according to a new study. Researchers have pointed the high nutrient content in dairy
3: foods
1: the
3: apple, pick up the
1: to
3: cheese.
1: Explain this boost for the cardiovascular system. And they say it's actually a major source of vitamin B12, which actually is used in building red blood cells and keeping the nervous system healthy.
3: Well, maybe because nobody can afford milk right now.
2: Yeah.
1: Not only that, I mean, you got a choice. You know, you can be high in dairy, which ain't good for everybody.
2: Right.
1: When you get over a certain age.
3: Yeah.
1: I miss that.
3: You'll be in there, making booty gravy.
2: I was about to say, I feel that rumble.
1: Wow. Oh, God. And this sound you will hear all show long.
3: Who's in there playing bongo?
2: More milk, please.
3: Lucy, I'm home.
1: Yeah, get out.
3: All right, coming up, we got 90 seconds of 90.
2: Baba
3: Luai. 90 seconds of 90 hits with DJ Lucy. That's coming up directly. It's the D.L. Hughley Show.
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0: 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I will say this. You cannot be shocked that one of the things that's consistent or fairly consistent with these, you know, right now it's the Cornell 7. Maybe the Penn, remember all the white boys in Penn were dealing drugs. They got a drug ring there. We had a kid in Stanford that raped somebody, and the judge doesn't want to be leaning on him. And now somebody raped somebody in Chicago. The judge didn't want to be... because they didn't want to ruin those careers. And you know what happens? Those dudes have good careers. They come and they're our governors. There are attorney generals. There are Supreme Court justices. There are presidents.
1: Yeah. You know what else they are?
0: What?
1: To reckon back to something you said, a rapey lot.
0: They are a rapey lot. They are a very rapey lot. How is it that rape and molestation and sexual assault is not a disqualifier?
2: Yeah.
0: How is it that that's possible?
1: I can't answer that.
0: How is it?
1: So disgusting.
0: Now, instead of a Me Too movie, we just have a You Too.
1: Yeah.
0: Because it seems to be pervasive, particularly in this. James Tellerico is running against Paxton, who let off a dude who raped a child for years. There was somebody credibly associated who was a spiritual leader of Oklahoma, raped a girl for years. He's out now. The dude who raped a girl for years did less time than Puffy did.
2: Yeah, one day.
0: So let's stop it. Let's stop with this moral majority. And you let them do it because you're used to them doing it. When that man said, "I grab him by the pee," nobody batted an eye. You guys voted for Roy Moore Jr., a child molester. The only reason he lost is because black dudes were like, "Man, this dude rode a horse named Trigger." But they're like, "Ah,
2: not this time. Not this time.
0: Ernestine, give me my 74 pieces of ID. I'm going down that boat.
1: We headed out. Everybody load up. We going down.
2: That's right. Give me that
0: how
2: beam,
0: dare y'all. You evoke the name and tell us how Christian you are when you let your women and children be ravaged? How dare you? How dare you? Pretend like you got the connection with the Lord.
1: Well, not only I was about to say that's my thing. Thumping the Bible, quoting scriptures. Well, whenever you need that particular scripture, because obviously you never read the context and that you just take whatever you want. And it's so interesting. I'm thinking to myself, you're always talking about God. Even when I think back to Pete Hegseth and him talking to those recruits and he's telling them what God wants them to do and quoting Bible scriptures. I'm like y'all really sit around and read the Bible.
0: Every time you open a Bible, affidavit falls out of it.
2: And
0: no wonder Nicki Minaj like the Trump administration. Her cousin, her husband and cousin, her husband and brother fit a lot right along with them.
2: Birds of a feather.
0: All right, coming up, we got My School of Real Good Book Learning. That's coming up next on the D.L. Hughley Show.

0: That was Money Long. He's back, this time with One Voice Jeopardy. Welcome, Jamal Kingsley, the Militant Man.
1: Hello, my brothers and sisters. This is Jamal Kingsley, the Militant Man, here for another exciting episode of One Voyage Jeopardy. We have two new contestants. She runs all of Dallas radio. You've heard her on the air. Queen Indy B. How you doing?
2: I'm all right, Jamal.
1: And our next contestant, freshly graduated from a prestigious HBCU, that boy Trey, representing Morehouse. You hear him weekly with My Life After the Yard. He's a graduate, you know. Are you ready, Trey?
3: I'm ready.
1: All right, here we go. The first set of lyrics. Indy, are you ready?
4: Yes.
1: Here we go. Lazy, hazy. Girl, I'm going round. I want you to know how much I love you so.
2: I want you to know how much I love you so. I don't know.
1: That is Al Hudson, One Way Cutie Pie. All right, that boy Trey, are you ready?
3: Yeah, I'm ready.
1: Here we are, all alone. You and me, privacy. And we can do anything, your fantasy. I want to make your dreams come true.
3: Is it, I don't know, Jodeci? I don't know.
1: That is 112 featuring Q Parker, Anywhere.

0: All right, here's the last one. Anybody can just jump in. I have a feeling neither one of you will. When you shake, what you got? And girl, you got a lot. You really something, child, yes you are. 'Cause when you're hot, you're hot. You really shoot your shot. You dynamite, child, yeah.
1: I'm going with Barkay.
0: The Ohio Players, fire.

0: Yes, they will be on the stage along with the previous songs we just mentioned. Oh, it's going to be crazy. 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Book your cabin now. This has been Jamal Kingsley with One Voyage Jeopardy. Now book your cabin today, my brother.
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1: Oh, because they have the greatest music.
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0: It is time to present another diploma from DL School of Real Good Book Learning. Who do we have on the phone?
1: Melanie.
0: Where are you calling from, Melanie?
2: I'm
1: calling from Lansdowne, PA.
0: Pennsylvania? Wow. Yeah. We importing them in from, that's close to Philly, huh? Oh, she in the suburbs.

0: Say that.
1: Yes.
0: It does matter who gets it right. It does.
2: I don't want her to get shook. I don't want to get... Some people don't do standardized tests well. Some people don't do standardized tests well, so you know.
0: Well, don't play me cheap. This ain't Trump University. You can't... Not just some of anybody going to get a diploma from here.
1: Oh, stop throwing a tantrum.
0: Act right.
1: Come on.
0: Now, act right.
2: All
0: right.
2: Don't
0: discredit my unaccredited school. I know that.
2: All right, are you ready? Today's word is codex. Use codex in a sentence.
3: Codex, like?
2: No, not like the film. Codex. Sometime today.
3: Okay. I went to Staples to grab my codex.
2: Okay. Yeah. All right. Yeah.
0: She's from the suburbs of Philly. Then she can take her time. She ain't in a hurry. She ain't in no hurry.
3: I have no idea what that means.
2: Okay, that's
1: I don't either.
2: Yeah. Neither does any other graduate from DL School of Real Good Book Learning.
0: Hey man, watch your mouth. Watch your mouth.
2: Don't worry about it.
0: Watch your mouth.
2: Watch your mouth. Jasmine, codex. Use it in a sentence.
1: Let's see. I hate it when my girlfriends come over to my house and they're always borrowing my codex.
0: Wow.
2: Okay.
0: Wow.
2: All right.
0: What is it, a feminine product with a camera? I don't know what that is.
1: I don't know. But they better leave it alone. I know that. Right.
2: Codex. Right. You giving it a shot of DL or you just...
0: Yeah, okay, for sure. Some people have a Rolodex. I have a codex.
2: Okay, all right. A codex is an ancient manuscript text in book form. Or an official list of medicines, chemicals, etc. You know, all right. The codex.
1: You could borrow that. You could borrow that.
0: No, you can't. You was talking about yours. Have wings. Yours have wings. It's not the same thing. You supposed to be riding a horse or playing tennis when you borrow yours. Mine was closer to it, and I don't know what she. And we waited so long for her to give an answer. We don't even have a show no more because she killed 4 hours.
2: But that's all right. See, she's in the Philly area, so she could have went to Temple. She could have went to Penn State. She could have went to, Westchester State.
0: She could have
2: went to HBCU. She could have did all that, but she chose DL School of Real Good Book Learning.
0: Right.
2: Congratulations, you got a diploma, okay?
0: Thank you. At least somebody understands it. Thank you so much. And the graduation won't be as long as it took you to answer that question. I promise you that. It won't take that long. Hey, hang on a minute. Skip's going to get your information. Thank you for calling in, sweetie. We appreciate it.
3: Thank you.
2: Hang on.
0: All right.
4: 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Hughley Show.

0: That was Snow Allegra. Whoa. Now, here's yet another reason to keep listening to the D.L. Hughley Show.
1: We were talking about Jay-Z and his hair. There was a video of showing him taking his locks out, and it took about 3 to 4 days to take that stuff down.
0: I bet it did. Yeah. All that grease and sweat and
1: dirt. Don't forget about that. The dirt, too.
2: Because you got locks don't mean you dirty.
0: I tell you what.
1: No, but it takes dirt, oil, and all of that to help it lock up. That's what they do. That's why they tell you don't wash it.
0: That's why homeless dudes have it. You think they're going to the shop to get that, baby? They're not doing that. So I'm still got some in the tank.
1: Something.
0: You know, don't help me.
1: Okay, I'm just trying to help you out there.
0: You like it's somebody that's the background singer to take the note too far? Keisha, your solo's over right now, Keisha. She always trying to horn in on somebody else's solo.
3: That's it.
0: Do you want the dude that could go to the Super Bowl, the dude that did wipe me off? Come on now. Stop it. Man, I'm not knocking your talent.
2: Wipe me down. But, come on. He said wipe me off. That's a different movie.
0: Same thing. Same thing. Now, the one thing about Caleb Williams, he does take too many chances on the field. But Boosie takes a lot of them on the street. So it's the same. One half finger polish, one half fingerprints. But it's the same thing. My social media guy, Jay Vega, he wears nail polish. Got a nail polish?
1: Oh, my gosh.
0: Yeah. Jay's kind of a thug, though.
2: Yeah.
0: So Jay's a little bit of a...
2: And he's super straight. How many kids he got here? Puerto Rican dude?
0: He can't get no straighter. He got more kids than Boosie, I tell you what. He has nail polish. You should see when he's holding a switchblade. I'm telling you. He has matching switchblades for every color he uses. Welcome to the stage where we showcase some of the funniest comedians. That's coming up in 10 minutes on the D.L. Hughley Show.
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0: I tell you, the higher you are in the draft, the more white women they actually give you. And if you're a Dallas Cowboy, come on now.
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0: Amber? You go in the fifth round, you get...
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0: You get a Filipino, but I'm telling you right now.
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0: Me and Rakim, Paid in Full. We're recognizing some of the funniest comedians. Some you know, some you do not. Welcome to the stage, Gary Michael Anderson.
1: I realize I don't want kids, you know? Yeah. I mean, I have them, but I don't want them. So I'm just navigating that every day. Send help. I never wanted kids, because I got a big family, big dysfunctional family. I got 16 nieces and nephews. Yeah, one brother and sister. My brother has 7 kids, including 2 kids. They're the same age. They're not twins. My sister has 9 kids, including a set of triplets. It's 3 kids. You guys know that. It's 3 kids, but there's 2 fathers. There's 2 different dudes between the 3. One guy fathers 2 of the triplets, and another guy fathers the other. Wow. How is that possible? I don't know. But probably the same way you find an onion ring in your French fries. No one knows. Still eat that. I never wanted kids. I hate my nephews. I went up to the Bay Area to celebrate my 35th birthday, and one of my nephews asked me if he could have my laptop when I die. And I was like, bro, it's my birthday. But also, do you know how computers work? Do you know how death works? Like, I plan on being here a minute. You know what I'm saying? I'm a 35-year-old fit non-smoker, non-rapper. I live in an up-and-coming neighborhood across the street from a Whole Foods. I plan on being here a minute. And you don't think that I'm going to outlive a 2016 refurbished MacBook Pro with no space bar? Because space bar is broken. You think that I'm going to die before I spill another latte on that? Which will be partly my fault, but also the fault of the Starbucks in San Francisco on 16th and Montgomery Street for having wobbly-ass tables when I stood up too fast to take a shit because coffee strikes without warning. But my nephew's a hood kid, so all he knows is, like, hood-related death. He's like, but uncle, what if you get shot? And I was like, why are you so excited? But you're right. I could get shot. I could. But I just exited that 15 to 34 age range where homicide is the leading cause of death amongst black males. You, sir, just entered it. So, let me get your Xbox. Seems fair.
0: Wow. We're going to be talking to comedian and friend of the show, Ada Rodriguez. That's coming up in about 15 minutes. It's the D.L. Hughley Show.
2: 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Hughley as he tackles the latest headlines with his signature wit and wisdom.
0: There is a growing rift of parents and their adult children who

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0: It is the D.L. Hughley Show, your 2026 edition. Remember that if you are going to be in Columbus and Cincinnati.
1: Cincinnati.
0: I think we're going to be there. Are we in Columbus?
2: Yeah, Columbus and then Cincinnati.
0: We're going to be in Columbus and then Cincinnati for the DL and DL tour. I'll get you the particulars later on, but this Friday.
2: Wait. What do you got to get them?
0: The particulars.
2: Particulars. That's how you know you made it. That's how you know you made it. When somebody says, I'll get you particulars.
0: Yeah, we'll get you the itinerary.
2: We'll get you
0: later
2: that a little bit later. Run that down for you.
0: Yeah, the particulars.
2: Yeah.
0: Tavis Smiley used to say that all the time. Particulars.
2: Well, that dude can use
0: some words, can't he?
2: He can.
0: Particulars. You hear this goofy ass Brandon Tatum? Drown.
2: I'm so sick of him.
0: And then, so now,
2: this is the same guy who said that he did cocaine. That no one else did cocaine.
0: System.
2: A lie.
0: Nothing was in
2: from
0: this.
2: From the pit.
0: I'd sue him.
2: I would. Yeah.
0: And
2: absolutely.
0: Shout out to Ben Crump who played that like a Stradivarius, didn't he?
2: He played like what?
0: He's Stradivarius. He played that boy.
2: Particular Stradivarius.
0: He sure did. He waited for that dizzy to say, what? Up here. We have our own experts.
2: Yes, he did.
0: We brought our imported white people to
2: talk
0: to you.
2: Well played, Ben Crump. Well played.
0: And you know what? This is what they don't understand. They don't understand a grand jury is not a finding of fact. They can bring it back up when they pat another grand jury.
2: And they plan
0: And what I would do is wait till we got. Just because you got. Enjoy your little time, boys. Yeah. They got Joran Vandersloot after all that time. Remember?
2: Indeed.
0: They don't wait.
2: Yeah. Absolutely.
0: There's
2: and
0: no
2: Ben
0: way.
2: Crump, he plays chess, baby.
0: Yes,
2: he does not play checkers.
0: Yes, he does. You know what? There is no way in hell any other administration, they would already have the feds coming in.
2: Yeah.
0: Even as racist as they were in Mississippi in the 60s, they weren't pretending to investigate. A grand jury is only just like that dude that didn't want Breonna Taylor's people indicted. Mm-hmm. That's the only reason a DA does not get people indicted is if he doesn't want them indicted. The standard is so low. We believe that an ex Olympian took a knife, a box cutter,
2: and bent over out of his boat
0: and scrapes
2: 8 feet down. It was so stupid. Oh
0: but
2: my God.
0: They indicted him for that.
2: Yeah. So dumb. Anyway.
0: They've indicted.
2: You were the one
0: Tisha
2: who said
0: Harrod,
2: you could indict
0: Tisha,
2: a ham sandwich.
0: Yeah, they can indict. They've indicted DAs, FBI agents, former elected officials. They've indicted all that. They've indicted journalists. All at his whim. All at his whim. And he's sitting there falling asleep and his pants. All right, Ada Rodriguez is going to weigh in. We got the Hughley House of Home Mixer. We got another Short Bus Records banger that's coming up. And plus, Sybil Wilkes will give us what we need to know. Right now, here's LMA. It's the D.L. Hughley Show.

0: Hey there, welcome back to the D.L. Hughley Show. We're hanging out here with Ida Rodriguez.
1: You know, it's funny, we're talking about football, but you know, I was that 1619, which is a series that's running on New York Times, and it talked about how corporate America and the idea of capitalism came from plantations.
0: Oh, absolutely.
1: And that's why they treat American work. Yeah. Like, we're not inspired to work by promotion, we're by fear.
0: Absolutely.
1: Do this or I'll do that. Virtually every, and they're good capitalists. There are people who, have unions. 60% are unions, and they fight for rights, and you have to do, but in America, they get to be brutal to people who work for them. Because they were brutal to people who worked for them.
0: It's right. Embedded in the fiber of this country and the world. My grandmother used to tell me that melanin was divine. And she would say, they would not try to eradicate, destroy, and berate something unless they knew that it was powerful. She's like, think about it from the beginning of time to where you are now. Think about the persecution of people of color. It is for a reason, and it's because it's divine. I think about all this all the time. I try to write jokes about it because for me it's very important. I have two black children. My son.
1: Me too. They're everywhere.
2: You have three.
0: They are everywhere.
2: He forgot.
0: But when my son leaves the house every day, son is a grown up. Yeah. Every day he has to text me to let me know he made it home.
2: Every day.
0: That is a fear that no white person will ever, they don't have it.
1: Right.
0: And it's like, you don't, the reality of it is that, you look at it, all over the world, black people are oppressed. And there is a reason for that. And we have made it part. It is part of the culture. It is subconscious behavior.
1: It's in our DNA now.
0: It is. Mm-hmm. And we, you know, Latinos get mad at me. They're like, why are you always pumping for black people? And I'm like, I am the black people. I'm pumping for black. Have you lost your mind?
1: You know what's funny? When we went on tour, me, George, said, Eddie, we went on tour. And I'll never forget this. George, we're in El Paso, and this dude, he was tatted. He was clearly a vato, had been in prison. Mm-hmm. He had tattoos on his face, and he loved George. And so we were all in line. And so the dude was wanted to shake George's hand, and George said, "I'm not going to shake your hand unless you shake his hand." And he shook all our hands, and his girlfriend started crying. She said, "That's the first time he's ever shook hands with a black man. He ever touched a black man. He wasn't fighting." And it's how they have made us believe that we are enemies.
0: Oh,
1: we are not.
0: They keep us divided.
1: The same scriptures they use to put immigrants in cages, they put us in chains with.
0: Yeah.
1: And our fights are so similar. And you know what makes me proud of you? Is that I'd never seen you got a chance to talk to you, but I see your story through your stories, and that's amazing.
0: Oh, I appreciate that. I think that I've been advocating for this for a long time because I am brown and black. That's who I am.
1: Right.
0: But I say it all the time. The Latinos are so upset about these babies in cages.
1: Right.
0: But you have to be just as pissed about Tamir Rice as you are about those babies.
1: Yes, you do.
0: Until we have to reach across, and we got to do it. The strength in numbers. Like, if you think about black and brown people, we will own the world.
2: Yes.
0: The fact that they have convinced us. You know, and that's prison thing. That whole Mexican, black and brown thing, that's the, you know, you think about all the profitable business, prison and death is so profitable. And black people are usually the expense, you know, at black men. And it's so ridiculous. I cannot go on stage. I cannot go anywhere and talk about comedy or do whatever without bringing that with me. It's so much a part of who I am.
1: I appreciate you. And you know what we're going to do? I'm going to take my Range Rover. You take your Mercedes.
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0: now time for Kyle Hughley, a.k.a. Special K, to drop another joint on Short Bus Records.
1: And it's your boy Special K, another Short Bus Records banger, baby, baby. Now listen up, everybody. There's been a lot of discussion lately about whether or not Puerto Rican Bronx native Fat Joe can say the N-word. Fat Joe responded by saying he's the blackest N-word you'll ever meet, and his father is Afro-Cuban. Here's I'm Black.

0: I'm black. Yeah.
1: I like Fat Joe. I think he's dope.
2: I like Fat Joe too.
3: Yeah.
1: I don't care.
3: Will he be on the cruise? I mean,
1: no,
3: he's
1: everybody
3: the
1: only
3: else
1: one.
3: On it. Yeah, I was about to say.
1: I think the weight he lost will be on the cruise. He won't be.
3: The fat will be on there, but not Joe.
1: Fat will be there, but Joe won't be there.
4: He's just average Joe.
2: You are so stupid, DM.
1: Yeah, the fat will be there, but Joe won't. We got what you need to know with the one and only Sybil Wilkes. That's up in 10 minutes. It is the D.L. Hughley Show.
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3: 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Oh, my God. And you still gonna get it.
1: Oh, yes.
2: Let him use it. Go ahead.
1: There you go. Let him use it.
2: Come on. Say that. Take
1: your time.
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6: This is the Daily Play with Joy Taylor. Fans in Brazil got to see one of the best games of the year Sunday. Dak Prescott and Lamar Jackson went back and forth in Rio, with the Ravens getting on the long flight back to the States with the last second, literally 34-31 win. In the final 2 minutes, the Ravens took the lead on a Lamar Jackson touchdown pass, and then Dak drove the Cowboys down and kicked a go-ahead field goal with just 7 seconds left. Gotta be ball game. However, Lamar Jackson hit Zay Flowers for a 27-yard gain and called timeout with 1 second left. Ravens kicker Tyler Hoop hit a 56-yarder for a miraculous win. Amazing theater between two teams with a bit of a reputation for not coming through in the clutch, and a frustrating loss for the Cowboys, who played well enough to beat most teams, just not Lamar, Derrick Henry, and the Ravens. For more on this and other top stories of the day, tune into The Daily Play with Joy Taylor at UrbanOnePodcast.com or wherever you get your podcasts.
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3: Got a song from when your mom and daddy were still together coming up next, plus the Millicent Man Jamal Kingsley returns to expose racism hidden in our everyday lives. That's up in less than 15 minutes. Now it's time for What You Need to Know with the one and only Sybil Wilkes.
4: It's Sybil Wilkes with What We Need to Know. President Trump says he anticipates conducting further high-level diplomatic discussions with Iranian representatives this week after officially rejecting a proposed ceasefire agreement over the weekend. In a telephone interview with the news organization Axios, the president stated that Tehran desperately wants to reach a deal, but asserted it's not a deal he's willing to accept, claiming Iranian leaders overplayed their political hand. The president further stated he is constantly evaluating the resumption of heavy military airstrikes as the broader international war enters its seventh month of active combat. That lingering early season storm known as a nor'easter is continuing to affect communities along the East Coast today. While the most severe rainfall and destructive winds subsided, the weakened coastal storm system is expected to loop back around between New Jersey and Long Island today, bringing light rainfall and wind gusts reaching 30 miles per hour alongside the ongoing high tide coastal flooding warnings. In Chicago, the Obama Presidential Center reports that more than 175,000 visitors attended museum exhibits and special ticketed events since the facility opened its doors in June. Representatives for the Obama Foundation confirmed the center welcomed enthusiastic guests from all 50 U.S. states and 39 foreign countries. In college sports, USC issued a formal one-game suspension for linebacker Desmond Stevens following a brutal targeting hit that led to a concussion for Oregon quarterback Dante Moore. Stevens drove his shoulder directly into Moore's head as the quarterback surrendered a slide, resulting in Stevens' ejection and Moore being rushed by ambulance to a local hospital, where medical evaluations confirmed a severe concussion. To subscribe to my free daily newsletter, please visit SybilWilkes.com. For all the news 24/7, go to News1.com. I'm Sybil Wilkes. Be informed. 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
5: A 46-year-old Italian man faces neighbors in court complaining of his loud lovemaking, saying he was disturbing the peace. 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
0: Guard! 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
0: It is the DL Hughley Show, your 2026 edition. I am going to be along with Don Lemon. We're going to be in Columbus, Ohio. And then the following day, we'll be in Cincinnati. So come
3: at
0: check
3: the,
0: us out.
3: At Mershon Auditorium in Columbus.
0: At the Mershon Auditorium in Columbus. And the following day, where we at? In Cincinnati.
3: The beautiful Taft Theater.
0: The beautiful Taft Theater. Is that named after the President Taft? I'm sure.
4: I hope not.
3: Or can.
0: The Mershon Theater on Friday and Saturday. The beautiful Taft Theater. Yes. Gonna be there. Don Lemon, this is, he's a rookie.
4: He is a rookie.
0: He's
4: doing his best, though. He's doing well, though. Yeah, he ain't used to the road life.
0: He's wearing him out.
4: Yeah. I thought you were going to show him the ropes, teach him how to do it.
0: Well, he fell asleep before I could. wait a minute. I'm the only one who falls asleep at the dinner table.
4: Yes.
0: Now.
3: Yeah, that's it.
0: Shout out to Sid the Entertainer. He came out Saturday we were in St. Petersburg. He came out and I had a great time with him. So.
3: All right.
0: I don't think you've ever been to dinner with me or lunch if I haven't fallen asleep on you.
4: Well, hold on a second. You may have been to dinner or lunch with you, but it's not, you haven't really been christened until you fall asleep.
0: If somebody tell you they went to dinner or lunch with me and I didn't fall asleep, they're lying.
4: There you go.
0: They're lying ass.
4: You're
3: in the middle of your best story and you're over there.
0: Yeah.
4: Or in the middle of someone else's story.
3: Yeah.
4: Phone in hand, everything.
0: This would be a good time for me to doze off on your ass.
3: Hell, very interesting.
0: You're so interesting. Yes. Oh, man, this booth looks so comfortable. People have pictures of me sleep.
4: You know who has a lot of pictures
0: Kyle,
4: of you sleep?
0: I know Kyle does.
4: Kyle does. Jeff does. Your writer friend, Jeff. He has a lot of pictures of you sleep. Yeah. I have none.
0: Yeah,
4: maybe one. Because I wouldn't do that.
0: Yeah. I know Derek has a lot.
4: Yeah.
0: They think it's funny.
4: It's funny. Yeah. They giggle funny. And cackle and, put each other's elbows in there.
0: Wake me up just in time for the bills.
4: Yeah.
0: Exactly. Yep. He's up now. We got a song from When Your Mom and Daddy Were Still Together. The Militant Man, Jamal Kings, is going to return to expose racism hidden in our everyday lives. And plus, a little note from the GED section, and Jasmine Sanders will let us know what's trending on the DL Hughley Show right now. Here's Tim's.

That was Tim's What You Need. The Militant Man Jamal Kingsley returned to expose racism hidden in our everyday lives. Rapped a song for when your mom and daddy were still together. Stevie Wonder, My Sharia Moore on the D.L. Hughley Show.

0: That was a song when your mom and daddy were still together. Stevie Wonder, My Sharia Moore, one of my very favorite songs. Here's the Militant Man Jamal Kingsley, return to expose racism hidden in our everyday lives.
1: Hello, my brothers and sisters. This is Jamal Kingsley, the Militant Man, here to expose racism hidden in our everyday lives. Why is it when you stop working on your computer, it goes to sleep and the screen turns black? Is it because you think blacks are lazy and they stop working and go to sleep on the job? Think about it, my brother. And why is it when you take your driver's license picture, if you have on dark sunglasses, they make you take them off? But clear glasses, you can keep on. Is it because you don't trust anything dark? Think about it, my brother. And why is it back in the day, you used to keep all your phone numbers in a little black book? But nowadays, all your phone numbers are kept in your iPhone. Is it because you're always developing technology that eliminates things black? Think about it, my brother. This has been Jamal Kingsley, the Militant Man. And until next time, stay woke. And think about it, my brother.
0: And of course, I'm going to give you a little note from the GED section. That's up in 15 minutes. It is the D.L. Hughley Show.
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Hughley for a show packed with humor, heart, and all the flavor you need to spice up your day. 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It's the D.L. Hughley Show. And we're back.

an old adage, an old phrase. I'm sure that many of you are familiar with it. The expression, a grand jury will indict a ham sandwich. I'm sure you've all heard that, bantered around a bit. It comes from the fact that the district attorney generally has so much latitude with a grand jury that they can get a grand jury to indict for almost anything. As a matter of fact, they have about a 99% literacy rate. Pregnancy tests aren't that, like DNA tests aren't that effective. Ivory soap isn't that effective. They have around 99% of the time. As a matter of fact, we had a grand jury that this year indicted somebody because a pool was green. But we don't have a grand jury that indicts someone because a young man is found floating in a body of water. A grand jury will indict a ham sandwich, they can indict a home sandwich. We have watched any number of Trump's political opponents and enemies be indicted for frivolous reasons. We watched them attack members of the press, former FBI agents, former elected officials, because when he wants somebody indicted, they are, despite little to no evidence. How many of them have been thrown out because they're so frivolous? Here we have a situation where a young man was found floating face down in a pool of water with dubious circumstances. Even the autopsy report can't say what the cause of death was. And you'll have any number of right-wing social media influencers trying to tell you about dry drowning. Now, you can drown your sorrows. You can drown in red tape. You can drown your fears away. You can drown in debt. It's very hard to drown face down in a body of water. And that is how far people are going to explain this. And the bottom line is, if you can indict somebody for scraping a pool, which is so, with strange credulity, you can't indict someone for having a young man come up dead in dubious circumstances. That is about desire. And at any other point in this nation's history, even if it were an administration that necessarily wasn't even fond of black people, at any other point, the feds would be called in. As a matter of fact, Nolan Wells, he met his end on federal land. 94%, the feds own 94% of that island. A private owner owns 6. So it happened on federal land. There is, the feds would be calling in to investigate this rash of black people that are being hung all over the country. I said this before, and I don't think people quite got what it was. I said that there is a reason. If you live in a black blue state or a blue city, or if you're black, brown, or yellow, you really do not have any federal representation at all. You are on your own. No one would let, as a matter of fact, no one from this administration has mentioned it at all, the rash of dead people. Nobody has mentioned at all what happened to Nolan Wells, no elected official of any note. Nobody from the FBI, nobody from the Trump administration, barely somebody from governance, not even a senator. They've stayed away from it. Any other point, the feds would be called in. But there is a reason at the beginning of this term, they got rid of the Southern Poverty Law Center. Remember that? They indicted them for being what they called racist. There's a reason why the

0: they know no one is going to hold them to account. But they also should know this, that we are not going to look the other way. That one day there'll be another administration. And murder does not have a statute of limitations. This was about desire. This was about a district attorney who wanted to. This is about the feds who want to. So the next time somebody tells you that your vote doesn't make a difference and all these administrations are the same, do you actually believe that an administration headed by Kamala Harris would be doing nothing right now, saying nothing right now? This is about desire. This is about wanting to. This is about somebody wanting to get to the bottom of it and somebody in authority. And the reason they don't, the reason if nothing's happening, because they don't want to. That's a little note from the GED section. It's the D.L. Hughley Show.
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1: Wow, everybody's talking a lot about this situation that happened on Cornell. Even you referred to it at the top of the show.
0: Sure.
1: The fact that they are going to reopen this investigation.
0: It should have never been closed.
1: And of course, the judge, you know, was removed. This was a horrible case. I mean, this kind of thing happens a lot on college campuses, you know, but when someone comes forward and they tell you what happened and then you have the audacity to question them, I mean, I understand you're searching for the truth, but the evidence was there.
0: There was a young man who raped a woman outside of a dumpster at Stanford. Everybody saw it. The judge was leaning on him.
1: Very much
0: there
1: so.
0: Was a man, an 18-year-old in Chicago who raped a girl. They knew it. We're leaning on him. This thing right here. Everybody knew they said free pee upstairs.
1: Yeah.
0: Now you can't wonder
1: they
0: why
1: sent that via Snapchat, by the
0: right.
1: way. So they sent it to a lot of people.
0: So you can't wonder why we have a Supreme Court justice that has been accused of this, or why we can't have a president that's a rapist.
1: Yeah.
0: You cannot tell me, and this could not happen unless people in society accepted it. If they say it's normal, if they say, you know, this happens all the time, then obviously there's a level of acceptance that most people should be very uncomfortable with.
1: Mm-hmm.
0: But it's baked into the equation, because when your forefathers start off raping and doing all the things they did to you, it's natural.
2: Mm-hmm. Yep.
1: Yeah.
0: To you, it's natural.
1: Very much so.
0: They always want to talk about crime, but never the crimes. 70% of America's registered sex offenders are middle-aged white dudes.
1: Mm-hmm.
0: Mm.
1: Yeah.
0: Texas has more sex offenders than any other state in the country. There's so many sex offenders in Texas that they can fill up Arrowhead Stadium. So, but the fact that having somebody who was an adjudicated rapist not be disqualified, that it isn't a disqualifier, that Kavanaugh went through virtually a mirror image of what we're seeing right now, and that wasn't disqualifying.
1: Yep.
0: As a matter of fact, a lot of women were like, "We don't believe it. This man said you can grab by the pee and they'll let you, right?" Which is what? Sexual assault, isn't it?
1: Yep.
0: So you knew it.
1: Yep.
0: So let's not pretend and get high. Somebody mentioned 38,500 times with the Epstein list. This is on America. This is how low we've gotten.
1: Yeah.
0: Or how low we continue to be. We can't even elevate.
1: I mean, this is just, I don't know. Everything about it makes me sick to my stomach. Even you referenced the story where the judge, the guy who raped the girl behind the dumpster, and the judge basically said, "We don't want to ruin his future.
0: Right.
1: This will be a horrible thing
0: right.
1: for him."
0: Right.
1: It's like, oh my God, like what is happening? Anyway, finally trending, update in the Tasia Fortune case. Did you see this?
0: Where they say, arrest every in the city.
1: They don't try to. They said it was a drug deal gone wrong.
0: Stop.
1: I'm like, what's it going to be next?
0: Stop.
2: Yeah.
1: What's it going to be next?
0: You know, drug deals go wrong. Yeah, that's and they hang you because of that.
1: Yeah. Basically.
0: That's come on, stop.
2: It's going to be aliens from the planet, the plantation.
1: Yeah, I don't know. I'm just so sick of this mess. I'm just so sick of it. But
0: can we let Mississippi have its own?
1: Please.
0: Let's let it do its own thing.
1: Well, except for our listeners. You guys can stay.
0: We're sending a boat.
1: Yeah, sending a boat to Mississippi. That's nice. And that's what's trending.
0: Coming up, we got... we're going to find out what you learned on the D.O. Hughley Show.
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2: Boy, I'm sure glad that's over with. 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
5: You know what? My heart was heavy yesterday because I found out about the death of Angela Stribling.
1: Horrible.
5: And, you know, everybody knows her from BET. They know her from Screen Scene. And, you know, of course, she was on the radio in D.C. And I had the privilege and the pleasure to meet her when we all went to D.C., all of the Black women in radio who were being inducted into the Library of Congress. And I was, you know, I fanned out because I've always been a big fan of hers. I love her personality and her voice. And it hurt me so bad when I found out that she lost her battle with brain cancer after 2 years. And she and I had developed a little relationship and we would talk and reach out. And I never knew she was sick. So prayers to her husband, prayers to her family, her sister, you know, it's just terrible, especially someone, you know, the same age as you and you see, you know, it's really hard. Life is life. Yeah. Wow.
1: Life does keep life.
5: Yes, it does.
1: Prayers up for her.
5: Indeed.
1: She will be
5: beautiful,
1: missed.
5: Beautiful spirit.
1: Yes, indeed. Junior's hand to the king. What'd you learn today?
6: Well, I learned that it's probably you age out on certain things, like going to the state fair. I went this weekend, and boy,
5: I thought it was weird when you said you were going.
6: No, it's cool, but you know, it's different than when you had kids. You know, when you had kids, you chase them around, you let them ride the rides and all that. But after a while, especially when it's 100 degrees, man,
5: all that walking,
1: you can keep your fried bacon.
5: The deep fried corn don't sound so good.
6: Exactly.
1: Dos elotes, por favor.
5: Please.
6: Then it was packed from all those people in for the game. Oh, my God.
1: Keep your fried Oreos. Yeah. We don't need none of that.
5: I don't want none of it. No mas. No mas.
1: Big feet on the stick. Keep all that.
5: Donde estas mis
6: cottos? Everybody fighting shade. I mean,
1: don't
6: like,
1: oh, man.
5: Donde estas mis cottos?
1: What is the cat?
5: I'm trying to say, where's my car? No, cat is not.
1: You said dos gatos.
5: No, I said, donde estas mis cottos.
1: I don't miss cottos. That's
5: me,
1: not real.
5: My car. I don't
1: That's
5: know.
1: Not real.
5: Where's Elena when I need her?
6: You are
1: probably trying to look up what you just said. On the next DL Hughley Show, sometimes people get really upset with the things I say, so we're going to give them an opportunity to vent with that segment called
6: Donde Estados F-U-D-L Hughley.
1: All right. Plus, we're going to honor someone's benevolence as a human being of the week. It is the DL Hughley Show. We will definitely see you on the other side. Kyle, my favorite short bus operator, pull that string. We got to go.
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14: And what BBL stand for?
15: 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I don't know. What?
16: Brazilian booty? Butt lift. Oh, no, Brazilian butt lift.
14: Brazilian butt lift. Men, they got their butt lifted.
16: Mm-hmm. I've seen it with my own eyes.
15: Reunion. I went home for the family reunion, and my cousin Jarvis got one. We never seen him that fine before, ever.
16: Junior, your family.
15: Jarvis. Everybody said, did y'all see Jarvis? I said, is that Jarvis? How do you recognize him?
13: Steve Harvey in the morning, 5 to 9 on Magic.